0: rosé wave mix that we deserve. But I managed to convince you to come back. Actually, the song that we've been listening to here, Summertime, Summertime, the 1958 classic by the Jamies, kind of... kind of can't believe you never featured this on any of your playlists.
1: Oh, yeah, it feels a little too much like they're forcing me to have fun. Mandatory fun.
0: Yeah,
1: that's not what I'm looking for.
0: Well, we should get to some of this new stuff that you brought. And these aren't all new songs necessarily, but Marissa, why don't you start us off with something that you brought?
2: What's the best place to start? I'm going to start with the song Elderberry Wine by the band Wednesday. I love this band so much. They have a record coming out in the fall called Bleeds. And here's what I'll say. That album rips. Like, there are big, super loud, super noisy guitars on it. A lot of distortion, a lot of intensity. But here's the thing that makes them Rosé Wave. This is a band from North Carolina, and they are very proud to be from North Carolina. They have this very country side to their music. And this song is from, I think, that side of the Wednesday discography. It is perhaps the most easy breezy, warm, young love kind of song on the record. So that all feels very Rosé Wave canon to me.

0: I really love this song, and you know, we were talking, Lars, about how evocative the word Rosé Wave is. Like, you instantly know what you're going to get.
1: Right.
0: And this isn't what I assume when I hear the word Rosé Wave, Marissa.
2: Oh, really? I don't know. For me, there's just something that's so, like, the ideal way to listen to that song is driving in a car with your friends with all the windows down.
0: And a glass of wine.
2: Well, okay. Okay, so maybe you have one designated driver and everyone else has enjoyed some rosé and you're, you know, driving in the car. I don't know. That feels very Rosé Wave in spirit to me.
0: Well, I guess what I'm thinking is that when I hear Rosé Wave, I just assume like nothing but pop bangers or bops, you know, just like you're saying it's a much, much more complicated vibe than that.
1: It's a feeling. It's a certain kind of sweetness. It's a certain kind of sadness, too, a little bit, too. It's like allowing yourself to be in the emotion at the moment that you're having it. And so hanging out with your friends in a car, what a vibe. What a great vibe. And that leads me right into the next song I want to play, which was also a vibe. I was at a community pool with some friends and their kids. And kids were splashing in the pool. There were teens who were not trying to look too cool, but playing volleyball, but they were still kind of looking cool. And there's a nice shade from the trees. And it was just like a nice day. And then all of a sudden, the song comes on. And my friend Jess says to me, "This is the perfect song for right now." And it was a song by the Lajadu sisters called "Come On Home."
0: This came on a jukebox.

0: This is great. I mean, if you were at the pool where I grew up and someone put a song on the jukebox, it was probably the Doobie Brothers.
1: Kings of Prose, I win.
0: Yeah,
1: absolutely.
0: You know, I can't believe I'm blanking on their name. They did that song, Elvira. I remember hearing all the time. Elvira, giddy up, balloon, bop, balloon, bop, bow, bow. No one? No one?
1: No,
0: you don't remember that?
1: Sorry.
0: What was
1: not
0: that? Was it the Oak Ridge Boys? But this is great. I
2: love this song.
0: Yeah.
1: These are twin sisters from Nigeria who were making music in the 60s and 70s. And they're very popular in Nigeria, and their story is fascinating because they wanted to make music. They loved the Afrobeat that was happening at the time in Nigeria. They loved the funk music that was happening in America. And they loved folk music that was happening in America. But in Nigeria, in this time in particular, women weren't really allowed to do this kind of thing, to have music careers. So they, in addition to just making great little funky bops, they were also like this feminist message. And all of their songs kind of have this like funky, folky, and joyous beat.
0: So is it Ladaju?
1: Lajadu.
0: Lajadu Sisters, Come On Home. So that's from a 1979 album called Horizon Unlimited.
1: Great, great record. I can't recommend enough.
0: So I'm just here for the hang. I just want to hear what you guys are bringing. And we've got a lot of stuff we want to play. So Marissa, let's go back to you.
2: So Lilith Fair. Are you guys familiar with Lilith Fair?
0: Are you kidding me?
2: Okay. Well,
0: I went through a major, major Lilith Fair phase. Back when that was really popping, back in the 90s. And it was like, if you get out my CD Logic notebooks, they're full of all the albums from that time. Jewel.
2: Okay, well, I have honestly been talking to people my age and a little bit younger lately who have never heard of Lilith Fair, don't know that this festival, this all-woman lineup existed, don't know that it was so enormously successful. I've gotten a handful of TikToks in my TikTok feed from young women being like, can you believe that they made this music festival with, like, you know, Sheryl Crow and, like, Indigo Girls, and it was women and people went? Anyway, all of that to say that there was an album that came out last year called What a Relief by Katie Gavin, and she is perhaps best known as the front woman of the band Muna, but What a Relief was her solo album, and she described it in all of the interviews that she did around the album as being Lilith Fair core, which I think is so great and so extraordinarily Rosé Wave at its core. So anyway, the song that I would like to play by Katie Gavin is called Aftertaste. I think it is extremely breezy, sitting by the pool with your girlies, gossiping kind of vibe, which has Rosé Wave written all over it.

0: snow.
1: Yeah, I gotta be honest, the vibe you're channeling in your pics, Marissa, I'm there for it. This feels like summer to me because everything's just a little wistful, just a hint of melancholy, you know. It's like there's a weight to all of it in a way. It's not too breezy.
2: Yeah, Robin, I was going to ask, what's your relationship to rosé?
1: I mean, I think it... Well, I was going to say I think it must taste like sewer water, but if I'm being honest...
3: we're about to... Here we go. Let's do it.
1: Lars is uncapping a bottle of rosé as we speak.
2: Oh, my gosh.
1: What? Marissa, where are we talking to you from right now?
2: I am in my closet in Brooklyn, New York.
1: Well, I'm sorry you can't be here. I was going to say that if I'm being honest, I don't think I've actually ever had rosé, just because everything about... I mean, all right, let me just say that anything described as light, bright, and refreshing, I mean, that's just not what I'm looking for when I'm reaching for a bottle of wine. Okay. I want something dark and leathery and woodsy to go with the night, which is the space that I like to inhabit. But you brought it here, and I have a coffee mug, so we'll just
3: get some nice audio. There we go.
1: Okay.
4: Oh. Oh, God.
1: How do you do it?
3: This is admittedly the cheap one that I just got from the grocery store around the corner.
2: Lars, can you give us some tasting notes?
3: We got some, I would say, grapefruit. It's very tart.
2: Oh, beautiful.
1: Yeah. Oh, it's so sweet. So I've said this before on the show. I most recently was talking with Stephen Thompson about this because he really, really loves Muna. And I've kind of missed the Muna boat. But I like Katie Gavin's solo stuff more. It's, I don't know, it's got a little more character or warmth to it.
3: Yeah, it's real loose.
1: Yeah.
3: Yeah.
1: Yeah.
2: Yeah, I think that makes sense, Robin, because most of Muna's biggest hits are so like get on the dance floor and cry.
1: Yeah.
2: And this, I don't know, if you are a Lilith Fair attendee, this is right in your lane, I feel like.
1: All right, we need to take a quick break here, but we'll have more Rosé Way for you right after this. And you're listening to All Songs Considered from NPR Music. It's All Songs Considered from NPR Music. I'm Robin Hilton. I'm here with Lars Gotrich and Marissa LaRusso, and we're talking Rosé Wave. So all the songs, Lars and Marissa, that you picked over the years for Rosé Wave, they're scattered across a bunch of different playlists or subcategories. These are pretty great. Single and Sauced. Swipe right in 30 songs.
3: Yeah. That's shout out to Sydney Madden. That one was amazing.
1: Brilliant. Here's another one. Sippin' and Sprinting. Sipping and Sprinting. A playlist for running drunk, I guess?
3: No. All right, here's something I want to make perfectly clear. Yes, when we started Rosé Wave, rosé was a part of it. But over the years, my understanding and way that I approach Rosé Wave has nothing to do with beverages at all. It's just something that makes you feel good. But, you know.
1: Well, I have run drunk, and I don't recommend it. I would go out back when I was used to run. I used to run like about 50 miles a week, and I would I'd go to a happy hour after work or something, right?
3: Sure.
1: And then I'd come home and go for a run, and I'd be half in the bag.
3: Wow.
1: Yeah, it's a good way to burn it off. Anyway, there are a lot more different playlists here, but my personal favorite that y'all did is Can You Dig It? 25 Golden Jams from a 1969 Vintage.
3: Oh, yeah. Lauren Onkey.
1: Oh, did she do that one?
3: She did that one. Yeah.
1: So, you know, as I said, I was just here for the hang, but when I saw the 1969 playlist, I thought, okay, if it's going to be that kind of party, I can play something here.
3: Okay, please.

0: Yeah, it was incredible. I cannot tell you what a novelty that was and how special that was. And I had this playlist I made, and it was full of Marvin Gaye stuff.
1: You mean a mixtape?
0: It was a mixtape, yes. It actually was, in fact, an actual mixtape on cassette. You see, I've been conditioned now to say playlist. It was an actual cassette, and I remember I had, like, Inner City Blues was on it. And I tried to remember what else was on that playlist, and I remember Queen's Somebody to Love. I had Rolling Stones, You Can't Always Get What You Want. That was always my end of summer song. It was the last thing I'd listen to before school started again.
1: That's a great tradition.
0: Yeah. And then I had Guyana's Adagio by Khachaturian.
1: Which, okay.
0: Do you know that piece?
2: I'm not familiar.
0: Let's see. This is how it goes. It's most famously used in 2001 A Space Odyssey.

0: this is plain if you know the film when he's
1: running.
0: He's running, yeah.
1: Okay, I thought, okay.
0: Yeah.
1: I can see it, yeah.
0: It's when he's jogging around the circle, and I don't know why I put this on my mix tape, but I have many memories of listening to this as the sun's going down and I'm on my bike speeding down the country roads of Kansas.
1: Well, you know, a large part of Rose Wave is actually sadness and being willing to be vulnerable about your sadness.
0: Okay.
2: Oh, absolutely. I feel like there's an emotional range to Rose Wave. It's not just about fun in the sun because, you know, summer can be full of heartbreak and hardship, and you need a soundtrack for that too.
1: So there is this band from Japan called Haku. And they had this viral TikTok of them doing Japanese tongue twister. So it was absolutely delightful. And like fell in love with the band as a result. And they put out an EP at the very beginning of the year. It is one of those indie pop songs that's very swoony but sad at the same time, which is exactly my speed. And the song title is Looking Through My Subtle Double Eyelids.

0: Yeah, the translation that I read, it's like she's looking in the mirror and she is describing her features as a young Japanese woman.
1: Okay, yeah.
0: But at the same time, she is wondering about her love life. She's wondering about the future. She is very much in her feelings. And here we got this little peppy indie pop song to kind of get her through it.
2: This is the first time I've heard this song, and I am obsessed. I'm so glad you brought it, Lars.
1: Yeah, I think this is one you don't really need to know what she's saying, maybe.
0: So the top comment on YouTube, understanding 0%. Feeling 100%. Cute 100,000%.
2: That is exactly it, yes.
1: And I think it's only on video. I can't find it anywhere.
0: They have an EP that came out earlier this year. It's just a few songs. They had an album come out a couple years ago. I'm obsessed with them. I desperately need them to come to the U.S.
2: I think I'm also going to go slightly wistful here, and I'm going to play a song by Labby Siffre called My Song. Are you guys familiar with this?
0: No, this is a new one to me.
1: Yeah.
2: Oh my gosh. Okay, so it's from this album that honestly gets played in my house a lot called Crying, Laughing, Loving, Lying. The title track is really good too. I almost picked that song, but everything about this song to me

0: He is like so sweet. His voice is so sweet. The lyrics are so sweet. It makes me think about a way that you defined Rosé Wave many, many years ago, Lars, which is like, you know, if you're at like a backyard barbecue and a bunch of your extended family is there, this is music that you could put on and like no one would be offended by it. Obviously, inoffensive is not like a huge compliment to music, but I genuinely mean like anyone I think could hear the song and fall in love with it.
1: Critics are saying it's not offensive.
0: No, but I really do mean it in a genuine compliment sort of way.

0: Marissa, this is so nice.
1: I love this.
0: Love the piano. His voice is incredible.
1: And there's a chance that someone might hear this song and not be familiar with him, but think that the song sounds familiar. And that is probably because it was sampled by the artist formerly known as Kanye West on his song, I Wonder. I think I probably heard that Kanye song before I heard this record and recognized it immediately. An amazing other story that I heard about Labi Siffre is that another song of his was sampled by Eminem. And I read that when Eminem was trying to get the sample clearance, Labi Siffre asked him to take out all the homophobia from the song before he would clear the sample, so awesome and an incredible. I wish that could be a metric for all sample clearance of all time. But yeah, I love this record so much. It's called Crying, Laughing, Loving, Lying. He has a lot of really wonderful albums, but that's one that I'm the most familiar with.
0: Well, there's obviously a whole lot more music that we could play here. Lars, I think you're going to do a playlist, where people can find full versions of these songs and a bunch more.
2: And a bunch. It's going to be from any era, from any style of music, from all over the world. I love making this as international and global and as fun as possible.
0: So that'll be in Spotify and Apple?
2: I'm going to put it in as many streaming services as I possibly can. I love being inclusive with Rose Wave.
0: All right, so you've got one more song that you want to take us out on.
2: So Emery is sort of like the Mariah Carey of summertime, because Mariah Carey owns Christmas.
1: Of course,
2: we all know this,
1: yes. Fair.
2: My queen. But Emery owns summer, mostly based on the song Why Don't We Fall in Love. It's a song from 2002. It's from her debut album, All I Have. And the thing that I love about Why We Don't Fall in Love is that it captures the desperation and sweetness around a summer love. It actually has a nice rhythm to it that makes you want to walk down a street on a hot summer day, hand in hand with your boo, and
0: eating your snow cone,
2: drinking your iced coffee, your iced tea, what have you, and everything feels good and new and fresh.
0: All right, we'll go out on this. The Lars Gotrich, Marissa LaRusso, a grateful nation, thanks you.
1: It was my pleasure to be here, Robin. Thank you so much.
2: Robin just took another sip of his rosé and he's making a face.
0: It's a little like champagne. It's a little champagne-y. It's like without the bubbles. And for NPR Music, I'm Robin Hilton. It's All Songs Considered.

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5: 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I'm Robin Hilton. I'm here with Sheldon Pierce.
6: Hey.
5: Sheldon, are you ready to say what the definitive, unimpeachable, best songs of the year are so far?
6: I'm ready to do something like that, I guess. maybe something a little less definitive,
5: a little
6: perhaps?
5: Less definitive. That's what we're going to attempt to do anyway. Well, maybe not so definitive. We're going to at least share what our picks are. Yeah. We're doing the best we can.
6: It's a deep field.
5: It is a very deep field. Have you seen other lists? Have you been spending any time with
6: I've
5: all the others?
6: I've browsed some. I generally don't like to look at mid-year lists. I like to go to end-of-year lists to really see what stuck with people over the course of the year. I find that historically a lot of stuff that ends up on mid-year lists will fall off towards the end of the year. Maybe some of that is recency bias.
5: Mm-hmm. Should we not do this show? Was this a mistake?
6: No, I think the real point of mid-year lists is to get the conversation going.
5: Yeah, I just think it's good to stop, hit the stop button for a minute, just stop down and
6: try to appraise.
5: Yeah, where are we? I've gone through lots of lists, and I will say the one thing I have noticed is zero consensus.
6: Yeah.
5: No, literally, everyone's got a different top 10, different number one. And that's true for us here, too. We're not ranking these. We each brought some stuff, and we'll share what we're loving. But I think that's why I'm not going to sweat starting with a band that very few people have even heard of, probably.
6: Yeah.
5: It's a band called Mandy Indiana, and they dropped an album that one of my favorite albums of the year so far. It's called Erg.
6: Yeah.
5: Mandy Indiana. Not a real place. This is a band from the UK. Super noisy, almost industrial kind of sound that, I don't know, it's the kind of sonic thrill ride I'm always happy to take. The song that I want to play is called Try Saying.
7: Honey, is that you?

0: when that bass hits and that backbeat hits, this song is so cool. This is one that Dora Levitt at Impure Music turned me on to. Mm. Played it on the show back in February when it came out. This is actually one of the tamer songs on the whole album.
1: Yeah.
0: They love dissonance, obliterated noise, very twitchy.
1: Yeah.
0: Love it.
1: I was going to ask, is the clarity the reason that this one has stuck with you of the other songs on this record?
0: Yeah, it's the most infectious to me.
1: Okay.
0: I mean, it's kind of hooky. I mean, and I think that's one thing that I really love. When a band can take noise like this and somehow make it feel really hooked, like really get its hooks into you, and you're just grooving and you want to move. I think Sleigh Bells, the band Sleigh Bells, 100 Gecs, Death Grips, a little bit of Death Grips, like Model Actress, those kinds of bands.
1: Yeah. Yeah, it's interesting because I was curious to hear why this song in particular. The album is one of the defining albums of the year for me.
0: Oh, okay.
1: And I wouldn't have thought to grab a particular song from it. It sounds like such a crazy soundscape that is constantly shifting. It feels like everything is of a larger piece. But now hearing you talk about it, honestly, it rips. I think everything on this record rips, but to the point of accessibility. If you were going to try to play something from this record to try to draw somebody into it, it would be this song. There is something about it that just really grabs you.
0: So this song from Mandy Indiana and the album Erg, which is up there for album title of the year maybe for me. Erg. The song is Try Sane, and that came out on February 6th.
1: Yeah, I'm going to take it in a bit of a different direction and go to another one of my favorite songs from one of my favorite albums of the year so far. The New Zealand indie folk singer-songwriter Aldous Harding returned with a new album. It's called Train on the Island. There's so much great music on this record.
0: Yes.
1: It goes so many different directions. It might be my album of the year so far. What an incredible piece of music. But I want to play what I feel is the standout song from the record. It's called Coats.

0: The shifts in this song just blow me away. I mean, it starts off so weird and alien, and you're kind of content to camp out in this space. I mean, I'll go anywhere Aldous Harding wants to go. But and then it just takes a sudden shift into this almost conventional sort of ballady kind of, and then it shifts back again with all these weird little vocals going on in the background. I think she's a genius.
1: Yeah, Aldous Harding, I think of as one of music's great character actors.
0: Oh, interesting.
1: Every single one of her songs feels like she is performing a specific kind of person.
0: Yeah.
1: In a, like, I feel like all of her songs are little worlds that I'm just getting stuck in.
0: Mm-hmm.
1: This one is such, it's so maze-like in the ways in which it draws you deeper into this world. And then even the hook, this strange turn of phrase that just like kind of wriggles around in your brain. Big thick coats on the dogs of people just trying to help.
0: Like, what do you make of this song?
1: I have trying to puzzle out what is happening in this song. I still do not have any sense of what is happening. I think that is one of the joys of her music.
0: Sure.
1: There's a crypticness to it. So much of it feels like surreal.
0: When I go see a movie, I want some sort of completely unsatisfying, ambiguous ending that everyone else hates, because I'm going to think about it for days afterwards. And that's what her music is in a way. It's the kind of like, all right, I hear this and it's just going to make my brain hum along for days.
1: Yeah.
0: Just trying to consider. I think I think it maybe has something to do with, like, these are broad strokes here, but like something about misplaced values, misplaced intentions, a misunderstanding of what a person needs in their life.
1: Yeah.
0: I don't know, something about like people just trying to help and they're putting big thick coats on their dogs or something. Like, I don't know.
1: It's everything layered on top of one another that
0: really
1: just creates an atmosphere that is kind of undeniable.
0: So that was the song Coats. We featured One Stop. That was another song on the record. We featured that one on the show earlier before the album came out. It came out on May 8th, the album Train on the Island from Aldous Harding. I got one that just came out. Well, it's a relatively recent release. And I think for me is a solid contender for album of the year. Vince Staples, the album Crybaby. The song I want to play, we featured on the show, I guess it's been about a month ago, but it's my favorite on the record, and I think definitely one of the best songs of the year so far. The song is called White Flag.

0: There's so many songs that I'd love to play from this album that I honestly just cannot play because a lot of people don't know that this show airs on the radio as well as on the podcast, and there are some language issues, but I feel this whole album is just, he takes such a huge swing across this album. And this song in particular, I think maybe is my favorite, maybe for similar reasons to the Mandy Indiana song, in that it's sort of the hookiest on it. You know, I think it's a great entry point for what he's doing on the record, thematically, musically. I don't know. We were kind of talking a little bit before the show about it, and you weren't feeling the Staples album as much as I thought you might. But
1: yeah, I'm a big time Vince Staples fan. There are few artists that I've written about more than him.
0: Yeah.
1: And this record, while I do appreciate it as a sort of like sonically ambitious swing for him, this is his first record off Def Jam on Loma Vista, so there is a clear intention to do something big, yeah, to do something different. I think lyrically it feels a bit less sharp, less pointed than some of my favorite stuff of his. But I mean,
0: you think he's sort of softening some of his critiques? And
1: I don't even think it's that he's softening. I think there is, in an appeal to be heard, a bit more of a broadening of the scope of his songs. He has been known to be a sort of like evasive character in his songs, who was kind of eluding any sort of outside definition of his music. And for many years, he was like, my albums are whatever you want them to be. Like, you can decide what they are. I don't really care. This album is a very clear, intentional shift into, here is what I'm saying, and you need to hear what I'm saying.
0: Yeah.
1: But with all that said, I think even the worst Vince Staples album for me is a great Vince Staples album. I think he's like one of the defining rappers of his generation. This is so clearly like an auteur vehicle for him. Like, you hear this and you're like, oh, he's really ready to embrace being one of the great sort of visionary thinkers in rap music.
0: I mean, it's a flex. He travels through so many different eras of music. You know, there's kind of punk rock elements and psych rock, and there's this a song called The Big Bad Wolf that it kind of sounds like this 80s era sort of rap hip hop. It's a little goofy. And then you got the song White Flag, which is very, has this old school soul, almost kind of Motown sound to it.
1: He very clearly wants to be viewed as a serious artist now.
0: Yeah.
1: Before, he was just like, he would say it all the time. Music was just a thing that he was doing to get his bills paid. And now he is like, no, I want to make my mark. And I think you can't deny that that is very clear in this record.
0: You know, it won me over on a personal level with him. I saw an interview one time, and whoever was interviewing him said, why don't you ever have anybody over? He's like, why would I have anybody over? I was like, I'm like, thank
1: deeply,
0: you.
1: Deeply relatable to you.
0: I don't want anybody over at my house. Why would I do that? So Crybaby, the album from Vince Staples, that came out June 5th, just at the top of June. All right, we got to take a quick break here, but we'll have more of the best songs of the year so far right after this. And you're listening to All Songs Considered from NPR Music. It's All Songs Considered from NPR Music. I'm Robin Hilton. I'm here with Sheldon Pierce, and we're talking about the best songs of the year so far. Sheldon, you and I did this exact sort of episode, mid-year episode, around this time last year. Do you remember what we featured on that episode last summer?
1: You're talking about Lana.
0: I am. Well, we did. Well, first of all, I'll say we featured Pink Panthers, Stateside, Perfume Genius, It's Amir. There was a Haim song, Relationships. Man, that was everywhere at the time.
1: Yeah.
0: But yes, also we featured last summer Lana Del Rey, and we were speculating on the Any Day Now album that has never come. And that song, by the way, was Henry, Come On. I think that was one of your picks, wasn't that one of your favorites from last year? Here we are, year later. At this point, honestly, I've decided to quit waiting for an album. She seems content to just release these sort of one-off singles, and I'm happy to get whatever we can get. The song that she released earlier this year that I want to play and is definitely one of my favorites and I think one of the best of the year so far is called White Feather Hawk, Tail Deer, Hunter.

Cocktail deer hunter likes to keep me cool in the hot breeze summer. Likes to push me on the screen, John Deere mower. I know you wish you had a man like him, it's such a bummer. When I met him, like an arrow, like a bird in the heart, like a spear.

0: magic you are.
1: This is another one that we played earlier in the year. I think you were on that show, and I think maybe I said this at the time, but you know, with Lana, you never really know what you're going to get. But this is my favorite, Lana Del Rey, the very narrative-driven, sort of surreal, kind of David Lynchian sort of universe of Lana Del Rey, kind of creepy, unsettling, and out of time. You talk about an artist who makes the kind of songs that make me think for a very long time about what is she doing on this song and why this direction and, you know, how seriously should I take her? I mean, she is an artist that invites so much consideration for me. I don't remember. Was the jury kind of out for you at the time when we
2: I wasn't really sure about this song at the time. It has really grown on me since. Out of Time is a good way to put all of her music. Yeah. But there's something like specifically very like almost charmingly haunted about this song in particular. And I was sort of wrestling with, in the midst of, you know, like the emergence of like trad wifery.
1: Well, that's the whole thing. Yeah. I mean, like, this song is very trad wife coded, right? But it's very subversive too.
2: Yeah.
1: I don't think that it's like she's making a statement about how this is the way things should be or whatever. Or I mean, I don't even really know how to take exactly what she's saying.
2: Yeah, I think that where I've settled is there is something kind of curdled about it. Like, I mean, it's very clear in the lyrics that things haven't gone perfect for this relationship, even where she's like, we've had some trouble, but like we're kind of sticking
1: madly
2: together.
1: In love.
2: Yeah.
1: Madly in love.
2: We're working through it though. I'm still with him though.
1: I think it's just like there's something about her narratives that I never entirely trust.
2: Yeah,
1: which is great. I like that. It kind of keeps me on my toes. The ground is always sort of shifting beneath me. And at the same time, it's just the production and the music and her voice and the melody and all the different little elements coming in make it all so wondrous. It's just like, I am completely lost in this.
2: I don't think I can safely make any assumptions about this song. Mm-hmm. And there is like something bittersweet about all of this. Mm-hmm. There's a fog pressing in from the edge of the frame, even as she is talking about living this dream romance of hers.
1: Yeah. So that song, White Feather Hawk Tail Deer Hunter, from Lana Del Rey, that came out back in February, on February 17th. She dropped another single this year that was actually for a video game, a James Bond video game. Did you hear that one?
2: I haven't heard that one yet.
1: Yeah, it's called First Light. It's a very James Bond-y theme. I think the story that I read at the time was that she always wanted to do a James Bond theme and maybe, I think maybe even came close and it never happened, so she did it for this video game, but... Where do you want to go next, Sheldon?
2: It's the singer Baby Rose's duet with Leon Thomas, Friends Again.

0: Is there any other singer who can deliver a knockout punch faster than Baby Rose? Like, I mean, the second, as the first note out, you swoon and fall over.
1: I'm sold. I mean, oh my goodness, what a voice. One of the singular voices in music right now. It's just
0: this century.
1: Yeah, it's just it's so undeniable, the power that it holds, the amount of control that she has over it. I mean, they're not reinventing the wheel on this song, right? This is tried and true. This is soul standards, if there ever was one. But I think what really works about this is I can't imagine many people who could go toe-to-toe with her the way that Leon Thomas does.
0: Yeah, another great, perfect together.
1: There is just truly a match made in heaven that is really selling the friction of this song for me. You can feel them pulling together even as they try to push each other away, and it's the magic of that that is really selling the illusion of this song for me.
0: You know, we've gotten so much stuff here that we've played that's very forward-looking, sonically adventurous, lots of really cool production things going on. Yeah. But also, you know, at the same time, there's just such a love of classic, old-school, vintage sounds. You know, like, certainly this Baby Rose, but the Vince Staples, I think, you know, you've got that very old-school soul. The Freako song really looks back to glam rock. Even the Charlie Crockett is channeling a totally different era. But in all of these cases, they really make it come alive again in really fresh ways, I think.
1: Yeah, there's nothing that feels reductive about it, nothing that feels retroactive. It all feels like a continuation, right? There is an appreciation for what came before, but it is it's all very clearly rooted in the here and now.
0: So the song Friends Again from Baby Rose and Leon Thomas is from an album that actually isn't out yet. It's coming up real quick, though. It's called, another great title.
1: Yeah.
0: Urinalism.
1: Really good.
0: Urinalism, like yearning. Journalism, urinalism. It's out July 10th. Do you have like a number one? Is there a number one you'd pick out of all of these before we get to these last two?
1: I'm not sure I have a number one.
0: To me, I think it's between Lana and Vince Staples.
1: Okay.
0: I think either of those, I could go either way.
1: Yeah, you seem really excited about the Vince.
0: I am. I
1: love that for you.
0: I've probably listened to it more than any other full, like all the way through as an album, probably more times so far this year than any other album. But the one that I just decided to go with here to play here, and again, I just picked because I think, you know what? I mean, I do love it, but I really think this is undeniably a great song and perfectly executed, start to finish. It's infectious, it's thoughtful, it's moving, and it's a very easy song to listen to. It's from Mumford & Sons. It's the song Rubber Band Man.

0: It takes this song about 30 seconds to go from this quiet, introspective, thoughtful song to we're just in total euphoria. We're soaring through the clouds. The look on your face right now says not a big Mumford & Sons fan, Sheldon.
1: Yeah,
0: but,
1: we talked about this one before. I need you to sell me again.
0: Oh, come on, man. I mean, it is... People have a knee-jerk reaction to this band. I think they say, oh, it's stomp, clap. And as soon as they hear stomp, clap, they think, I'm out. Not having it. And to be fair, there are definitely elements of that in the song and across this album. I get it. It's very earnest music. But it's so joyful. There's so much community in it. It's an earworm of a song. There's real heart to it. There's love and passion. And it's an emotional journey. I love the way it rises and falls, but ultimately just takes you into the clouds, like I said, just soaring. And these are good things. Sheldon, I think I said that the last time we talked. These are good things.
1: I appreciate how much you love this song.
0: Well, I'm sorry you feel that way.
1: There's just something.
0: Is it overly earnest? Is that it? It's just too earnest.
1: Yeah.
0: It's too on the nose.
1: Yeah, there's too much hard on the sleeve feelings to me in a way that feels almost trite at times. And to a cynic like me, feels a bit corny, honestly.
0: Okay, well, cynicism is poison. We were just talking about this before the show. Right before we should have been recording that conversation. So Rubber Band Man from the album, again, Prize Fighter from Mumford & Sons. But Sheldon, you get to take us out.
1: Yeah, I'm going to do a song that is also sort of about community from one of my favorite albums of the year. It's by the free jazz collective Irreversible Entanglements, which has been around for about a decade, but has just started releasing albums on Impulse. And the song that I want to play is from the band's new record, Future Past Present. It's called Don't Lose Your Head. And it's really been one of my standouts.
0: Well, we'll go out on this. Irreversible Entanglements, the song Don't Lose Your Head. Sheldon Pierce, always a great hang.
1: Thanks so much for having me.
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0: welcome once again to Mountain Stage, live performance radio from the Mountain State of West Virginia. I'm Connor Knighton, and I'm honored to be filling in for Kathy Mattea this week. Since I last hosted the show, I've been everywhere from a cherry orchard in Wenatchee, Washington, to a worm-grunting festival in Sop Choppy, Florida, reporting for CBS Sunday Morning. But as always, the opportunity to spend a Sunday evening here at the Culture Center in my hometown of Charleston is the trip I've been looking forward to the most. It is so good to be back home. For those of you listening on the radio, you're going to be glad you've joined us. We've got an incredible lineup for you. It's going to be a show filled with all sorts of interesting connections. A lot of these artists have toured together, they've recorded together in different configurations. It's been fun watching all the reunions happening backstage. In our second hour, somewhere around the seventh inning, you could say, we've got what can best be described as an all-star team featuring members of REM and the Dream Syndicate. We will hear from the Baseball Project tonight. Also in our next hour, a group that's currently on the road with the Baseball Project on what they've dubbed their doubleheader tour, playing songs off their first album in several years, the Minus Five are here. Later in this hour, a multi-talented musician who's co-founded the influential band The DBs. He's been here twice before as part of a duo. Tonight he's playing songs off his latest solo release. We welcome back Chris Stamey to the Mountain Stage. And in just a bit, we'll welcome back a prolific artist who first made noise as part of the legendary punk band Husker Du in the early 80s. He played Mountain Stage in the early 90s. He's returned tonight to do a solo electric set. Bob Mould returns to Mountain Stage. But we begin this hour with Loose Cattle, an Americana roots group out of New Orleans. Co-band leader Michael Cerveris has roots right here in West Virginia. He grew up in Huntington and is no stranger to Mountain Stage. And that's the first of many connections you're going to hear tonight. Michael once toured as a guitarist for Bob Mould, so they are linked. He also played guitar in the British glam rock band King Thunder. And if you just nodded along as if you remember that band's career, you are lying because they are a fictional band from a 1991 episode of Quantum Leap, which is by far the most obscure credit I could find on Michael's very long and impressive acting resume. You probably know him more from roles on shows like Mindhunter, Fringe, The Gilded Age, his work on Broadway and shows like Tommy, Sweeney Todd, Assassins, Fun Home. He won a couple of Tonys for those. He met his bandmate Kimberly Kay back in 2008 when she was covering Broadway as an arts journalist. Turns out she was also conservatory trained in trumpet, jazz vocals, and musical theater. They decided to team up. They roped in some friends. They cut loose. Unfortunately, Kimberly is dealing with some health concerns and couldn't join us this evening. But Michael and the rest of the band is here. Please welcome to the Mountain Stage, Loose Cattle.
1: Thank you, brothers and sisters. We are here on a Sunday evening. But I sense a little consternation in the congregation.

0: Hey there.
1: So a lot of these songs were written in the latter part of COVID lockdown and things, and as we were starting to come out of it, we started to work on this record, and Kimberly Kay, who is the other founding member of the band, who sadly isn't with us tonight, but she sent me a text and said, "Do you think we could write one song that's not about just burning everything down?" And this is what we came up with, and it gave us the title of the album, Someone's Monster, and this is called Tender Mercy.

0: also really missing Kim because she's really good at talking while I'm changing guitars and tuning and things. That was Rurik Noonan on the fiddle over there.
1: Thank you.
0: And quickly, C.R. Groover on keyboards. Renee Coleman on bass. And Doug Garrison on drums. And sweet baby Jay Gonzalez on the guitar. We're from New Orleans. This is what it's like to live in New Orleans. Goes to Kimberly.

Loose Cattle. Their latest album, Someone's Monsters, available now on Single Lock Records. They've also got a recently released EP called Unholy Rollers. You can find their tour dates and more at loosecattleband.com. It's time to welcome our vocalist Julie Adams to do a song for you now. As always, she'll be joined by the Mountain Stage Band. Ron Soule, the leader of the band, is on acoustic guitar. Michael Lipton and Ryan Kennedy are on electric guitars. Bob Thompson's at the piano, and Steve Hill is on bass. Ahmed Solomon is our drummer. Jill's going to be playing a song by Jill Sobule, who passed away earlier this year. I had the chance to meet Jill when I guest hosted back in December. It was only my second time on the show. It was her 11th. I know everyone here at Mountain Stage misses her so much. Co-founder Larry Gross has said that, quote, she was one of the sweetest, funniest, most honest, and talented people ever to visit us, and that Jill Sobule would be on the short list of people I've known who were most full of life. Here to sing her song, A Good Life, is Julie Adams.

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1: 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Bob Mould's latest album, Here We Go Crazy, is his 15th solo album, which is especially crazy considering that he's released a number of other albums as part of two very different influential bands, Husker Du and Sugar. He also, fun fact, wrote the theme song for The Daily Show. Back in 2016, one of my CBS News colleagues, Anthony Mason, interviewed Bob, and he asked why he thought there'd been so many different musical chapters to his life. And at the time, Bob's best guess was that it's like kind of like the AM radio, where I keep changing the channel, and all that static in between is equally as interesting. We are thrilled to have him on our radio show. Please welcome back to the Mountain Stage, Bob Mould.

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1: Chris Stamey's latest album, Anything Is Possible, is a love letter to the harmonically rich pop music he heard growing up in North Carolina in the late 50s and mid-60s. He spent time in New York, where he co-founded the pop group The DBs with some fellow Carolinians. He's also performed on Mountain Stage before with a member of that band, Peter Holsapple, as a duo. We'll be here all night if I start listing all of his collaborations. Outside of performing, as a producer, arranger, and mixer, he's worked with more than 100 different artists. He's a busy guy, and we are thankful to welcome him back to the Mountain Stage. Please welcome Chris Stamey.
0: Thank you so much.

Thanks so much. This evening we're playing tunes. Actually, we're playing the whole first side of my new record. I have a new record called Anything Is Possible. And hopefully we'll be back in a couple of, you know, another decade, and we'll play the second half for you. How's that? This song has a long story, but I'm not going to tell it because it's radio and, you know, nobody has time in their lives. But I will say this should be a dedication. Bob Mould and I spent a lot of time together, well, on a tour, I guess, as well, but at a club called Maxwell's in Hoboken, New Jersey. And you know it, yeah. And there's a little Hoboken and a little Maxwell's in every town, I think, probably, but this was our town, and so this song is dedicated to that one.

I'd like to thank our strings for the sounds of traffic. So songwriters often have boxes they can work inside of, and I think it's much like painters who will paint a vase of flowers, and it might be a pointless rendering or a classical rendering, but eventually you don't see the flowers, you see the painter. And the Torch song is very much like that in my view. It's a box that we are familiar with, but yet within the confines of that box you can show what it might be unique about your songwriting and also what you might owe to others. So there'll be a test on Monday. Now, this is a Torch song I wrote.

Thank you. The title of this record is Anything Is Possible, and it was one of the last songs I wrote, but I do believe that in some way it is true, and I do have hope for all of us. These are weird times, as Hunter Thompson might have said, but let's hang in there.

0: Thank you so much. It's an honor to be with this great ensemble, and we're looking forward to the rest of the evening. See you later. Your feedback is appreciated.
1: Chris Stamey, his latest album, Anything Is Possible, is out now on label 51 Recordings. He also tours with the Big Star Quintet with Mike Mills. Tonight, joining him, there were some West Virginia musicians, Lisa Peary, Jennifer Wood, and Kim Graham. We want to say hello and a special thanks to you right now if you're listening over WAER in Syracuse, New York, and on KRBD in Ketchikan, Alaska. We're so glad to have you listening, and we hope you can join us next week for a special Five Favorites Kathy Mattea edition featuring some standout performances chosen by Kathy, featuring Jason Isbell, Catherine Russell, Carla Bonoff, The High Kings, and Jennifer Hartswick. This is Connor Knighton sitting in for Kathy Mattea, and you're listening to Mountain Stage, live performance radio from the Mountain State of West Virginia. 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
2: More rain and showers to end our weekend. For WVTF Music, I'm Jim Matthews. Showers and storms this afternoon, highs reaching near 80 to around the mid-80s for Fredericksburg. We'll be cloudy tonight with a chance of showers and storms, lows in the mid-60s. We've got some cloud coverage for us tomorrow, showers and storms for southwest and south side, highs in the mid-70s to around the mid-80s across the region. 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

0: Hello again, and welcome to the second hour of Mountain Stage. I'm Connor Knighton, and I'm so glad you've joined us. We're here in Charleston, West Virginia, my hometown, at the Culture Center Theater. Now, people here in Charleston still talk about a performance that happened on this show 34 years ago. Back in 1991, REM only did three shows to promote their Out of Time album: Saturday Night Live, MTV Unplugged, and Mountain Stage. It was a big moment in the history of this show. It helped give Mountain Stage some international exposure, and we remain very grateful for that. REM's Peter Buck and Mike Mills were part of that legendary concert, and we're going to be hearing from them in our next hour in two different bands. Still to come, we've got a Grand Slam set from the Baseball Project. We'll be out in just a bit. But we're going to start off the hour with a band that started off as a side project. The Minus Five describes their lineup as fluid by design, all dependent on availability, whim, which way the wind's blowing. Scott McCoy co-founded the alt-rock group The Young Fresh Fellows. He also played with REM for a decade and a half. He formed The Minus Five in the early 90s with REM's Peter Buck. Tonight's configuration also features REM's Mike Mills, Steve Wynn from the Dream Syndicate, and legendary drummer Linda Pittman. Their new album, Or On Penelope, is their 16th release. Please welcome to the Mountain Stage, The Minus Five.
1: All right.

Thank you very much. Thank you. That's one of our many smash hits off our new record, which is called Oran Penelope. I think Connor, the wily Welshman, said that already, but I'm saying it again. Our record's called Oran Penelope. It's our best record ever, and this is another song off it. This is called I Don't Want to Hate Anything.

Thank you very much. Well, it's great to be on this this show with all these great musicians and great people and great different kinds of things going on up here. I don't think there's been quite enough songs about death. So here's one for you. It's called In the Ground.

0: and the song by Neil Young. Okay.
1: You don't mean it.

Thank you very much. That's an old one. Thanks for being a great audience. We're going to finish this with a song from our new record. It's called Words and Birds. Hope you enjoy it.

Thank you very much. The Minus Five. Their new album, Oron Penelope, is out now. You can find more.

at -5.com. It's time to hear from our piano player, Bob Thompson. This evening, he's chosen the song St. Louis Blues by W.C. Handy. Please welcome Bob Thompson.

0: That was Bob Thompson. You can find his music at colortones.com. He was playing St. Louis Blues by W.C. Handy. 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
1: This is folk singer Michael Jonathan. It's an international show and very dramatic. All the way from Ukraine, Yagode is on the broadcast along with Tom Lynn from Moldova. Both of them and an amazing Wood Songs kid on this week's broadcast of the Wood Songs Old Time Radio Hour.
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0: 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More information at div.energy. The New York Times has described the Baseball Project as a kind of sports rock supergroup, which is such a specific genre that I think unless Eddie Vedder and Slash get together and start singing about the WNBA, you may be the only sports rock supergroup. Featuring members of REM and the Dream Syndicate, the Baseball Project is America's favorite band devoted to America's favorite pastime. And if you're listening on the radio, you're not able to appreciate what our live audience just saw, which is it's the same five people who were just out here, but some of them are playing different instruments. I believe in baseball terms, that's a utility player. I don't know. I don't know anything about baseball. These folks do. Steve Wynn, Mike Mills, Peter Buck, Scott McCoy, and Linda Pittman, please give a warm welcome to the Baseball Project.

0: Thank you.
1: Thank you very much. That was a song about Mark Fedrich. Yeah, you know who he is? What he was? Okay. He was a cool dude. He was the Big Bird. He's got there's a great book about him, written by him, sort of. It's pretty amazing. But this next song is about this guy, Ohtani. I don't know if you've heard of him, too. He's another baseball player. But he plays for the Dodgers, but what can you do? All right.

I think that Ohtani kid's going places. He's got the baseball project bump, you know? So we sing about baseball. That's kind of what we do. We've made four, maybe five, depending on how you count, records all about baseball. And in music, unlike sports, it's hard to quantify things, because in sports you can say he had the highest batting average, the most home runs. But I can say without doubt we have written and recorded more songs about baseball than any band in history. As far as I know. Well, you know, you got to lead the league in something. Anyway, we have a song on the new album that called Journeyman. Peter and I wrote the song, and it's like a lot of our songs, it's about baseball, but also about a lot of other things at the same time. So you don't have to be a baseball nut necessarily like we are to appreciate. Because a journeyman is just a player who plays for a different team every year, just kind of, keeps the bags pat, goes wherever things are happening, and is good enough to stick around for a long time. And I'm kind of like all the people here on stage tonight, as a matter of fact. So maybe it's kind of a metaphor. Anyway, this song is about people who travel around for a living, and it's called Journeyman.

0: All right, thank you.
1: Thanks a lot. Another song off our new album about a game got played in the south side of Chicago in 1979. It was meant to be a doubleheader, but they made the mistake of inviting a bunch of people to blow up disco records on the field. A fatal mistake, actually. There was no second game, and it was a lot of great disco albums died that night, and we want to pay tribute to all those records. This song's called Disco Demolition.

All right, thank you. Thank you very much. I'd like to say what a pleasure and a joy it is to be back supporting Mountain Stage again. It's been a while. And also what a pleasure it is to support West Virginia Public Radio. Lord knows we need all the help we can get. So speaking of injustices in the world, this is a song about what I perceive as one of the biggest injustices in baseball, which is that my personal hero, Dale Murphy, is not in the Hall of Fame. Those of you who know the Braves know he should be. Those of you who don't know the Braves, this song is not for you. But anyway, this is my little cry in the wilderness. It's called To the Veterans Committee.

0: thank you so much. You've been fantastic. This is really great. The first baseball project show ever in West Virginia, I believe, right?
1: Yes, it is.
0: Yeah. Next thing you know, there'll be a major league franchise here. I feel like, you know, that could happen. Anyway, this is our national anthem. Oh, yeah.
1: Charleston Dirty Birds.
0: I'm not here. Yeah. Not
1: right here.
0: That's right. It's all happening.

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1: The Baseball Project. Their latest album is Grand Salami Time on Omnivore Recordings. 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Thank you to the Baseball Project, the Minus Five, Chris Stamey, Bob Mold, and Loose Cattle. And of course, thanks to all of you here listening in Charleston, West Virginia, and all of you listening all across the world on the radio, because without you, there would be no Mountain Stage, and we never forget that. We hope you can join us next week for a special Five Favorites edition featuring some standout performances chosen by Kathy Mattea, featuring Jason Isbell, Catherine Russell, Carla Bonoff, The High Kings, and Jennifer Hartswick. Mountain Stage is produced by Larry Gross and Adam Harris. Senior producer is Jeff Shirley. Associate producers are John Ingram and Mallory Richards. We're engineered by Patrick Stevens, Richie Collins, and Greg McGowan. 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Lodgings provided by the Marriott Town Center Hotel, centrally located for the business and pleasure traveler in downtown Charleston, West Virginia. Mountain Stage was founded by Andy Ridenour, Francis Fisher, and Larry Gross. Why don't you go out and hear some live music wherever you are just as soon as you can? I'm Connor Knighton, and you've been listening to Mountain Stage, live performance radio from the Mountain State of West Virginia.

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1: More rain and showers to end our weekend. For WVTF Music, I'm Jim Matthews. Showers and storms this afternoon, highs reaching near 80 to around the mid-80s for Fredericksburg. We'll be cloudy tonight with a chance of showers and storms, lows in the mid-60s. We've got some cloud coverage for us tomorrow, showers and storms for southwest and south side, highs in the mid-70s to around the mid-80s across the region. 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
1: And welcome, everybody, to the beautiful and historic Scottish Rite Concert Hall here in our hometown of Lexington, Kentucky. We're broadcasting all over the world, from Australia to Ireland, New Zealand to New York, Yuma, Arizona to the Yukon, and across Canada. We're celebrating this wonderful, amazing, global front porch style of music. Artists come from everywhere to be on our show, literally. And you don't have to be famous to be on Wood Songs. You just have to be very very good. Tonight we're doing something different. So the show's going to be different for our normal listeners. We are celebrating music from around the world, international music, and specifically the war-torn regions around Ukraine tonight. And we have a wonderful artist, a singer-songwriter, originally from Moldova, which borders Ukraine, about 600 miles borders Ukraine. But our first artists up are a spectacular vocal group literally from Ukraine. They've experienced the tragedy and the heartache that is going on around the war-torn region of Ukraine. A lot of their music expresses all of that very, very passionately. Their vocals are incredible. So we're going to start out with a song called Tsunamia. Please welcome Yahode on the Wood Songs, Old Time Radio Hour.

0: Yahode, all the way from Ukraine. Beautiful song called Tsunami. Yahode is spelled for the audience. It's Y-A-G-O-D-Y, but it's pronounced Yahode. And we have the wonderful singers. We have, let me try to get this right. Zoriana is in the center, and she's sort of the founding member, I think, of the group. And then we have Vasilina. And she's off to the side. And then also singing is Tetiana. And then playing the wonderful accordion is Nadia, who doing a special, wonderful job on the accordion. Now, for the sake of the audience, we're not ignoring anybody, because this group essentially does not speak English, but their drummer in the back, Temuraz, does speak English. And so the song, let me ask you, the song that we just heard is an original song that they wrote, and it's a protest song. It's about the raging waters of the sea, so to speak. Is that correct?
1: Yes. This song we wrote for Eurovision 2024.
0: That's a big deal in Europe, Eurovision. They were...
1: And this song has a very deep meaning. Tsunami is, we know there's a powerful wave, and tsunami is a feminine wave. So it's more powerful because it's a gentle and powerful. And also it's representing our Ukrainian women. They're strong and gentle at the same time. And tsunami means also a wave which is cleansing all evil from this planet.
0: And I'm sure, you know, in America, we've had artists that have done that, like Woody Guthrie and Bob Dylan and Pete Seeger and Joan Baez. And they used their music to express the discomfort, the anger, the rage, the concern about what they were seeing happening to people, especially during war. And that's really what this group is all about, correct?
1: Yes.
0: And so your role, you're the drummer in the back. You're in the back of everything while these ladies are in the front. Yahode is a beautiful name, and it means something. It means berries, or picking berries, right?
1: Yeah, it's a berries because we have a strawberry, blueberry, and on and on.
0: So each lady represents a berry.
1: Yeah. Well, so this is like this name came up really spontaneously. Because they didn't have a name of the band, and they were invited on the festival, and this MC, he said that, all right, guys, I'm going to announce you, but we don't have a name. That's okay. And ladies and gentlemen, and now welcome the band Yahode. And that's it.
0: Well, I love it. Yahode, and again, for the sake of the audience, when you're looking them up, because I know you're going to want to every time you hear them sing, it's a spectacular performance, Y-A-G. O-D-Y, but it's pronounced Yahode. And how long has the group been together?
1: More than 8 years.
0: Mm-hmm. So especially during the length of this terrible war that's going on in Ukraine, they've been making music representing how they feel about the communities that are being harmed, correct?
1: Yeah, and actually, originally, they're actresses. Zoriana, she's a professional actress, and Tatiana is her student. So they started doing music, and this is how everything started.
0: Well, for the sake of the hundreds of radio stations that air Wood Songs, I encourage you to go to the Wood Songs YouTube channel to see, because they're performing music with amazing vocals, but it is incredibly theatrical to watch them, and especially in these beautiful berry-like grounds that they're doing. We got another song here that I especially asked you to perform, because it's about a town in southern Ukraine that is in the center of the damage of the war that's going on with Russia right now. And the song is, if I pronounce this right, Tumen Yaro. Did I say that right? Tumen Yaro. It's an amazing performance. It's Yahode on the Wood Songs, Old Time Radio Line.

spectacular song about what their Ukrainian community is going through in southern Ukraine, about a little town that has been occupied since the Russian war began. And, of course, they're using their music for the cultural representation of how they feel those communities are and what they're going through. Wood Songs is not the forum for politics, but this is certainly a way to show how artists use their music to bring that message of concern and care, especially during a time of crisis. If you want to know more about the music of Yahode, Y-A-G-O-D-Y. Just go to the Wood Songs website, click on the archive page. This is show number 1,168. We'll tell you all about Yahode as well as our next artist who also comes from near Ukraine in Moldova. He now makes his home in the United States. He's going to do a tune of his called Bighorn Mountain Home. He's the bluegrasser Tom Lynn on the Wood Songs Old Time Radio.

0: Originally from Moldova, bordering Ukraine, and he's here in the United States, and he's came here to learn bluegrass. And Tom Lynn, it's nice to have you here, buddy. Thank you so much for being part of the show.
1: Thanks for having me.
0: Your name was originally Lingclip. Is that correct? Did I say that right?
1: Yeah. My last name is Tom, or my full name is Thomas Lingclip, but over in Moldova, my name was Dimitru Terzi.
0: And then you changed it to Tom Lim, Lind, out of mercy for all us English-speaking people.
1: Yes.
0: So, and you're here. We've got to give some props to those backing you up. You got the amazing Daxon Lewis playing banjo, Thomas Albert on the acoustic guitar behind you, Robert Myers playing mandolin and singing with you, the amazing Violet on violin, and, oh, the legendary Ruth McLean from the McLean Family Band is playing bass. So you're in some heady company here. So you grew up around Michigan, but you came to the Kentucky Mountains area specifically to learn bluegrass.
1: Yes, sir. The school in Hyden, actually, is where I started my degree under Bobby Osborne and Dean Osborne. And it was an amazing opportunity, and came up to Moorhead to finish it up under Raymond and Daxon.
0: Well, Bobby Osborne, famous for Rocky Top, and I could hear you channeling his spirit in your music. What was it about bluegrass? How did bluegrass differ from what your family was used to in Moldova?
1: Well, traditional Moldovan music is completely different than anything I'm sure here is listened to. It's very similar to the Hungarian folk music that we have been known to play as well. But bluegrass is definitely, it has a lot of similar attributes, but
0: It's a very, very much a community music too. It absorbs everything. I mean, Bill Monroe said that bluegrass music has made more friends than any other music in the world, and that's true because bluegrass attracts audiences and musicians literally worldwide. Mm-hmm. So you're going to treat us to a Hungarian-flavored song in the second half hour. But let's get back into one of your songs. This is a tune that you released. You kind of recorded this special as sort of like a first salvo of your career, right?
1: Mm-hmm.
0: Okay, it's called Still Falling. It's Tom Lynn on the Wood Songs, old-time radio hour.

0: Tomlin, all the way from Moldova to Michigan to the Kentucky Center of Traditional Music in Moorhead to learn bluegrass. We're going to get more in the second half hour with Tomlin and his story. He's going to perform a Hungarian tune. We're going to get back to the incredible music and the passionate message of Yehudah. We're going to be back with all of this and more in the second half hour right after this.
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2: Billy Bragg, all the way from England, interpreting the songs of Woody Guthrie and his. And welcome, everybody, back to our international broadcast here at the Scottish Rite Concert Hall down on Music Row in historic Lexington, Kentucky, the foothills of the beautiful Appalachian Mountains, the crossroads of America's folk and bluegrass music, where we celebrate so much of this. 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We're on KLZR Radio in California, Arizona Public Radio, statewide. That's a big one right there. And here's another one that I really am very proud of. Access Now Canada, a nationwide radio broadcast coming out of Regina, Saskatchewan. So let's say hi to all the folks out there. We're also on American Forces Radio Network, of which this important show on the radio, two different channels in 177 nations, from South Korea to Kuwait, plus every single military base in the world, every U.S. naval ship in the world, every Coast Guard vessel sailing in North America. And as always, especially these days, we want to say hello to the men and women, the fans, the families, the public. It's on the air in Ukraine. So we normally, this time of the broadcast, will invite a youngster to come on our show, but we're not going to do that today because we want to take a chance to talk more to Temuraz, the drummer. So let's welcome him back to the stage. Wood Songs is not a forum for politics, but it is a forum for how art and music is used to represent a community. And that is what Yahudeh is doing, correct? So what is the culture like in Ukraine for the musicians, for the artists, for the public out there? What is happening out there?
3: So right now, we're experiencing definitely a difficult times, but this war made us, it was an impact to become more active in creating and going outside of the Ukraine to tell people what's happening and representing our culture. And for now, that particularly me, I remember when Ukraine was prospering, etc. But right now, it's just like a flower that is, we thought it's gonna die, you know, but become, but it's blossoming. In the sense that people, yes, they have difficult times, but culturally, they're coming together and they're creating more music, because with the music, you can reach out other people to tell exactly what is happening. The musicians, we have gigs, we have concerts, but when the siren is starting, definitely everybody's going on a basement and but then in a few hours, everybody's going up, and we are, you know, the Ukraine is just a nation which is impossible to, you know, break. And this is what we are proving every day. Thank you.
2: And it really is a statement on how powerful art and music can be to the recovery of a community, to the recovery of people, right? And that's what you're seeing. What for example, here in America, we see the pictures on the news, and you and I were talking earlier. That's not an exaggeration. That's actually what it's like on the eastern side of Ukraine. It's devastating.
3: and not just in the eastern part, in the whole Ukraine. Definitely, Kiev is bombarded, but like every single night, like 1,000 missiles are, and drones, like everything is flying in. But recently, before we came to United States, 3 hours before that, we have even video of that, like the drone just hit it in the middle of the city, the Lviv.
2: That's where the group is from, right?
3: Yeah. And so it just was 3 hours before, the people are not aware of what is happening, because, like, you know, it's just like the time is somehow is blurring everything, you know?
2: Well, the insecurity of it all must be just devastating, especially for the children, I would think. The children growing up around this must be very, very difficult. But we're going to let you get back to your drum set. Let's give Teymuraz a big round of applause for his explanation. And we're going to get the group back. They're going to do a song called Kalina Malina. Did I say that right? Kalina Malina. It's a beautiful song. It's a beautiful group. They are passionate. They are original. They are sincere. They are theatrical. They're everything that you would hope they would be. It's Yehudeh on the Wood Songs, Old Time Radio Hour.

0: The group is called Yahodeh. It's spelled Y-A-G-O-D-Y, and that song, Kalina Malina. What was that song about? What was this song about?
1: Скажи, що це про те ж про військо наше, про нашу країну непереборну, про те, що наше військо зараз воює за свою незалежність, про калину як символ жіночності, символ непереможності, символ розцвітання країни.
2: So this song is usually we are dedicating to all our soldiers, and this song is about those brave men who are protecting our land. And this Kalina, it's a herb. I don't know how to translate, to be honest with you, but this is a symbol of prosperity.
0: Well, beautiful song, beautiful performance, and I want the audience to understand, especially our radio audience, that the passion in their voices is reflected in the passion of their performance, the theatrical nature of how they deliver the songs on stage, and the power of the message is incredible. This next tune is called Brahmaya. Yeah, Brahmaya? Did I say that right? What is this about?
2: This is very strong song. It means a shield, it's a gate. It's also about those warriors who are protecting our land. They're putting themselves as a shield to protect all of us, and because of them right now we can perform for you.
0: Well, very sincere messages in all of this. They're going to perform that song now. It's Yahodeh on the Wood Songs, Old Time Radio.

Brahmaya. It means I'm a gate in English. It is the wonderful Yahodeh, spelled Y-A-G-O-D-Y, if you want to look them up. And we have the amazing founding member, Zoriana, who's the founding member of the group singing. Vasilina is also there singing. And then we have Tetliana. Singing, though she's the red berry, if we got that right. The amazing Nadia doing an excellent job on that accordion. All the sound coming out of that little accordion. And of course, we would be in trouble without Temuraz on the drums and helping the language barrier. If you want to know more about Yahodeh, again, it's spelled Y-A-G-O-D-Y, all you have to do is go to the Wood Songs website, click on the archive page. This is show number 1,168, and you can find out more about the artists that are on our show, especially this one. You make the music of Yahodeh part of your home music collection. He is originally from Moldova. He's now home-based in Michigan. He's going to do a solo performance of a song that he wrote called Dollar General, very American of him. It is Tom Lynn on the Wood Songs, old time radio.

0: Tomlin, Dollar General, singing about the kudzu of corporate America. So, and it's true. So what makes you sing? You're sitting around one day on your couch and you go, I think I'm going to sing about a store.
1: Well, actually, it was part my mom's idea and part a teacher at Moorhead. It kind of came together. A Christian artist named Mac Powell, he released a song about Waffle House. And so my mom said...
0: You're competing with him, right?
1: Yeah. He released a song about Waffle House. Mom said, you should make a song about Dollar General. And then our teacher, Scott, one of our assignments was, you know, it's so important to write a serious song. You know, there's a lot of them. It's really important to write a funny song, too. You know, people that don't really do that, it's a whole different exercise in songwriting.
0: Well, you know, after listening to the power and passion of Yehode, and then hearing something about Dollar General, it does certainly change the canvas of what we're what we're looking at. But it's true, though. I mean, music is a comforting thing. It's not just a message. It's not just power, right? But you're you know, Dollar General sure is sort of like the shrapnel of American merchandise. It's like blistering everywhere, and it's true. By the end of the song, there's five more. So good. Was that a hard song to write?
1: Actually, it was. I wanted to make it not too cheesy, you know, still keep the funny nature of it, but...
0: You didn't want to make a song about Dollar General not cheesy?
1: Not as cheesy as it could have been. You should have seen draft 1 through 20. I think it took about 2 years in
0: really?
1: Total. And, you know, just coming back to it every
0: now
1: and again.
0: About how long it takes to get through a checkout line in one of those.
1: Yeah, right? Lines. Exactly. At least you don't get the long receipts like at CVS.
0: Right. Now, we're going to change gears here, though. You're going to go into a song in your family's native language, right?
1: Close. Hungarian.
0: Hungarian. Okay, so now, you're from Moldova.
1: Yes.
0: Moldova borders Ukraine about 600 miles, right? And your family, do you still have family there that you keep in contact with?
1: I do not. I was adopted at the age
0: really?
1: Of almost one.
0: Really? So you were born in Moldova?
1: Born in Moldova.
0: Adopted
1: in an orphanage. Yes, sir.
0: In an orphanage.
1: Mm-hmm.
0: And came to America. Well, that's something I didn't know. Well, I'm so glad things have worked out for you, my friend. That's worked out great. So you have your home family, and now you have your musical family, too, right?
1: Yes.
0: Okay, so you're going to do this song, and it's in Hungarian. What is this song about? Because you're singing in Hungarian, correct?
1: Yes.
0: Okay, so and this is an international broadcast, so it's only appropriate that you do that. What is this song about?
1: The song is about, take the song Old Home Place. It's a lot of similar themes, you know, remembering a time and place that, you know, just brings back a lot of good memories. You know, you see... the chair sitting there, you know, where you can look out and see the beautiful mountains. We call this one the Lazy River Song because it mentions the lazy river. And we...
0: How is it pronounced in Hungarian?
1: The song title is called Ahola Lushta Foyo.
0: Yeah, see, there was no way I was going to try that.
1: That's why we call it Lazy River.
0: In English, it's Lazy River. So you ready to perform it? He's got a wonderful group behind him. Thomas Albert on the acoustic guitar. The amazing Daxon Lewis. You'll find him performing at the Grand Ole Opry and with the McLean Family Band. Speaking of which, Ruth McLean is in the back. Look at just demure and humble and being one of the legendary upright bass players that she is. Robert Myers on mandolin. And he's going to do this song in Hungarian. It's called Lazy River. Tomlin on the Wood Songs. Old time. Radio Hour.

0: Tomlin backed up with the music ambassadors from the Kentucky Center for Traditional Music in Moorhead, including Miss Violet on the violin in the back, which we didn't mention her before. But wasn't it wonderful having Tomlin, originally from Moldova and Michigan, and learning bluegrass music in the grand state of Kentucky? And what an honor, what a privilege it was that they would come all the way from the nation of Ukraine to be on Wood Songs Yehode, and we are so grateful to them. Beautiful. Again, I want you to look them up online. I want you to make their music part of your home music collection. You can do it two ways. You can go to the Wood Songs website, click on the archive page. This is show number 1,168. We'll connect you with Yehode. Or you can go to Google, but you're going to have to spell their name right. It's Y-A-G-O-D-Y. And Tamuraz, we want to just end it very, very briefly. How important is it to reach audiences with the music of a Yehode?
1: So our language is basically our identity. And in Ukrainian songs, which are probably 200,000, is one of the biggest library in the world. And in these songs were imprinted a whole Ukrainian traditions, and so this is what we are doing, trying to share, and so that it becomes more popular and people could understand what's going on in Ukraine through the language.
0: Well, what a beautiful way of keeping that tradition alive, and we congratulate you all. And again, it's so important that we recognize that, again, Wood Songs is not a forum for politics, but this was a beautiful way to show how artists are reflecting what is happening in their world, what's happening in their culture, what's happening to their people, and they're using music to do that. You know, it reminds me of a couple things. Plato, a wonderful philosopher and wise man, said that music is a moral law. It gives soul to the universe. It gives wings to the mind, flight to imagination. It gives charm to everything. Plato said that, and that's certainly what we think a Yehode is doing, and how important it is that people get to hear it and listen. There's another thing that I thought was very important. Vincent van Gogh, who lived not all that far from Ukraine, was going through terrible, terrible trials in his life, and he wrote that there is peace even in the storm. We know that the people of Ukraine are going through a horrible, horrible storm, but so are the people in Cuba, so are the people in Korea, so are the people in all over the world, even in our own country. So show love, show kindness, listen to them, and celebrate those communities with the wonderful music that comes from there. My name is Michael Jonathan. I'm a folk singer. I am a song farmer. We'll see you next week on the Wood Song.
2: 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Michael's opening song was Front Porch from the Ravenwood album. Archie Fitchner, Strong Gall. Our TV director is Maria Clarish. Technical assistants are Brian Klausing, Eric Anderson, Dan Field, and Gavin Clark. The Wood Songs crew member of the week is Doug Boyd. 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For Michael Jonathan and the entire Wood Songs crew, this is Dorothy Edwards. We hope you will join us again next week for the Wood Songs Old Time Radio Hour.

0: Thank you very much for tuning in to this broadcast of the WoodSongs Old Time Radio Hour. 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

What does the music of Rachmaninoff sound like? Well, if you're familiar primarily with his piano concertos and his rhapsody on a theme of Paganini, then your answer might be, not like this. But there are, in fact, many sides to the great Russian composer, and coming up this hour, we'll listen to two of them that are a bit different from the sound world explored in those famous piano and orchestra pieces with their romantic bravura. His cello sonata, which we're hearing, is a work of pensive reflection. And also coming up, a bit of his Vespers for male chorus, which is from another planet entirely. I'm Steve Seal. Glad to have you along. Start this hour with something from Elliot Carter, an elegy played here by the Los Angeles Chamber Orchestra conducted by Gerard Schwartz.

Good evening and welcome to our Sunday night listening. Once again, I'm Steve Seal. A couple of pieces by Rachmaninoff, two in a row here, that are examples of Rachmaninoff sounding very, very different from the composer that we know from his works for piano and orchestra. Starting off with the composition that may be the furthest away from those, but a remarkable work, his Vespers for Male Chorus, patterned after Russian Orthodox Christian choral singing from an earlier era, to be sure. We'll listen to Gladsome Light from Rachmaninoff's Vespers.

gladsome light from the Vespers, the all-night vigil by Rachmaninoff, patterned after sacred Russian Orthodox choral music and light years away from so much of the Rachmaninoff sound that most of us know. The St. Petersburg Chamber Choir, led there by Nikolai Korniev. In a similar vein, this is more music from Rachmaninoff that is very, very far away from his works for piano and orchestra, but not quite as far away as his Vespers. At least this is music for that includes a piano and does have some sort of traditional melodies in a romantic sense to it, but it's a much more pensive piece as his cello sonata in G minor, played here by cellist Matt Heimovitz and pianist Christopher O'Reilly.

0: Ode by Lucas Foss, played by Joanne Folletta and the Buffalo Philharmonic.
1: More rain and showers to end our weekend. For WVTF Music, I'm Jim Matthews. Showers and storms this afternoon, highs reaching near 80 to around the mid-80s for Fredericksburg. We'll be cloudy tonight with a chance of showers and storms, lows in the mid-60s. We've got some cloud coverage for us tomorrow, showers and storms for southwest and south side, highs in the mid-70s to around the mid-80s across the region. 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
3: Mozart, Beethoven, Bach, Schubert, Haydn, they were all frenemies, I suppose. They all lived and worked in the same space and at the same time. And so much music burst from that time period that there was a bit of overwhelm. Not everything could be accurately recorded. And sometimes it's really hard to say what music belongs to whom. This oboe concerto, it's one whose origins have been debated by musicologists for quite some time. You dig a little deeper and give this work a little listen later this hour. I'm Melanie Renata. This is Music Through the Night. So glad you're here. Music is one of the most uniting forces. It's just so deeply human. And as one big human family, folk music can be found at the roots of every single culture. For this folk-inspired sound, Peruvian composer Celso Garrido Leyca drew from the folk music of native Andean peoples. So you can consider this a musical journey to the world's longest continental mountain range. Here's the Norwegian Radio Orchestra with popular Andean dances.

I don't know. Can you tell the composer of that work studied with Aaron Copland? There's just a bit of that flavor splashed into it. Celso Garrido-Leca's popular Andean dances, performed there by the Norwegian Radio Orchestra, Miguel Harth Bedoya at the podium. I'm Melanie Renata. This is Music Through the Night. And as you settle into the dark of the night, a collection of nocturnes in just a minute.

Nocturnes are those night-inspired sounds. Irish composer John Field is credited as that genre's founder, but the night has beckoned countless composers, like Francis Poulenc. Here's his Nocturnes, performed by pianist Pascal Roget.

As you find yourself in the dark of the night, on the cusp of a new moon, music like that just makes sense. Pianist Pascal Roget with Nocturnes from Francis Poulenc. I'm Melanie Renata with music here filled with speculation. An oboe concerto that was first attributed to Franz Joseph Haydn. It still is, but records of his time aren't super accurate, and it does sort of feel a little un-Haydn-ish, so the debate continues. For now, it does maintain his name, and it's performed for you here by oboist Leos Lencsés and the Stuttgart Radio Symphony.

0: happy little oboe to brighten your night. Neville Mariner conducting the Stuttgart Radio Symphony and oboist Lajos Lencsés with Franz Joseph Haydn's Oboe Concerto in C Major.
1: More rain and showers to end our weekend. For WVTF Music, I'm Jim Matthews. Showers and storms this afternoon, highs reaching near 80 to around the mid-80s for Fredericksburg. We'll be cloudy tonight with a chance of showers and storms, lows in the mid-60s. We've got some cloud coverage for us tomorrow, showers and storms for southwest and south side, highs in the mid-70s to around the mid-80s across the region. 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
0: This is music crafted for a rare instrument from the 1820s, an arpeggione. This instrument has frets and the tuning of a guitar, but a curved bridge, and is played like a cello. However, tonight, this arpeggione sonata is not performed by this rare instrument. Instead, a straight-up cello and a harp bring the beauty of the work to life. It's soothing, pretty, and often uplifting. It's on the way. I'm Melanie Renata. I'm so glad you're here. This is Music Through the Night.

This hour flows between sounds of sorrow and bursts of joy. And in the middle, you'll find a couple of marimbas. First, Dvorak's mostly melancholic 8th string quartet in E major, performed for you here by the Chilingirian Quartet.

vibrant sounds crafted in the dreariest 2 weeks of winter. The end of January and beginning of February. Ugh. People need a little light at the end of that sort of tunnel. And that was that little light. Dvorak's String Quartet number 8 in E major, the Chilingirian Quartet performing. I'm Melanie Renata with a marimba duo given a twist to some classical sounds in just a minute. This is Music Through the Night.

She had really eclectic tastes and has been compared to American composers like Steve Reich, Philip Glass, and Terry Riley. To give her stuff some flavor, Anne Southam infused everything from jazz to electroacoustic into her music. And here, the marimba duo Tactus gives their take on her already unique work.

The marimba duo Tactus taking you to the eclectic side of the classical world. Glass Houses number 11 from Ann Southam. 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Now you're off on a full emotional musical journey. A work that begins with sounds of sorrow. And before you know it, you've navigated all that grief and found joy once again in Arpeggione Sonata by Franz Schubert. Here's cellist Ludwig Quandt and harpist Marie-Pierre Lenglamont.

0: No arpeggione player in sight for that arpeggione sonata by Franz Schubert. Nope, instead, cellist Ludwig Quandt and harpist Marie-Pierre Lenglemont performing.
1: More rain and showers to end our weekend. For WVTF Music, I'm Jim Matthews. Showers and storms this afternoon, highs reaching near 80 to around the mid-80s for Fredericksburg. We'll be cloudy tonight with a chance of showers and storms, lows in the mid-60s. We've got some cloud coverage for us tomorrow, showers and storms for southwest and south side, highs in the mid-70s to around the mid-80s across the region. 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
0: An opera that never made it to the stage. Still, it sparked something extraordinary. The Kalevala has inspired so many composers. And Jean Sibelius, well, he wanted to craft an opera based on this Finnish epic, but he eventually abandoned it. His efforts did not go to waste. He took the musical ideas and composed 4 interconnected tone poems. This is one of those epic works, an atmospheric mood that's on the way. I'm Melanie Renata. This is Music Through the Night. You got some Sunday scaries? You know, that anxious feeling when the weekend's wrapping up? Well, no need to fret. We're in this together. And music like this can help you shake off that nervous energy, get your wiggles out, get some rest. It's Nightlife by Mary Lou Williams.

pianist Maria Corley putting a pep in your step tonight. Nightlife by 20th century American jazz pianist and composer Mary Lou Williams. I'm Melanie Renata, and now that you're moving and grooving with music through the night, I'm not going to bring you down. The vibes stay high here with Dances Concertantes by Igor Stravinsky. Here's the English Chamber Orchestra.

music that grew out of the 1940s Hollywood atmosphere. Igor Stravinsky's Dances, Concertantes, Alexander Gibson conducting the English Chamber Orchestra. I'm Melanie Renata with a real musical mood on the horizon, a work of Finnish folk flavor in just a moment. This is Music Through the Night.

He trusted his audience. Jean Sibelius didn't have to spell everything out. No scene-by-scene explanation of his music. He crafted musical atmospheres instead. And here, in a tone poem,

The Lahti Symphony flirting with danger there in that Finnish folk epic tone poem from Jean Sibelius is Lemminkainen and the Maidens of Saari. Asma Vanska conducting. 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Here's some grace and folk flavor in this serenade for strings from Max Bruch, performed by the Wuppertal Symphony. I'm Melanie Renata. This is Music Through the Night.

0: dripping in notes from the pen of Max Brooke. A little late-in-life nostalgia, landing on a page and becoming that serenade for strings. A piece published after his death, the Wuppertal Symphony performing George Hanson at the podium.
1: More rain and showers to end our weekend. For WVTF Music, I'm Jim Matthews. Showers and storms this afternoon, highs reaching near 80 to around the mid-80s for Fredericksburg. We'll be cloudy tonight with a chance of showers and storms, lows in the mid-60s. We've got some cloud coverage for us tomorrow, showers and storms for southwest and south side, highs in the mid-70s to around the mid-80s across the region. 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
0: Picture a young composer holed up in a city that's not his own, juggling opera rehearsals by day and somehow finding hours to write for solo piano by night. He just turned 19. He's ambitious. He's not writing simple music. He's pushing the instrument and himself towards something much bigger. In fact, Mozart even started the first movement of this work and scratched it out entirely, began again from scratch on the very same page. That restless refusal to settle for good enough, it's baked into every note of what's coming up. A sonata born from pressure, precision, and a touch of stubborn perfectionism. I'm Melanie Renata. This is Music Through the Night. In the depths of the dark of the night, but knowing another summery Monday morning is just over the horizon, there's some rather romantic, pastoral vibes that flow into this hour. First here with a Serenade for Winds by Danish composer Emil Hartmann, likely the only work for winds that he ever wrote. Here's Consortium Classicum.

A work from one of the tragic figures of classical music history, Emil Hartmann. He spent his whole life navigating poor health, but his sparkling talent burst through in his good moments. You heard it there in his Serenade for Winds in B-flat major, Consortium Classicum performing. I'm Melanie Renata, and a simple solo instrument takes the stage in just a minute. You're listening to Music Through the Night.

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I'm Melanie Renata. This is Music Through the Night, and this is a dose of Mozart's early experimentation, his sixth piano sonata in D. Here's pianist Joel Umson.

0: As your night begins to transform into your day, why not? A vibrant and colorful work like that. Pianist Yol Umson with Mozart's Piano Sonata No. 6 in D major.
1: The WVTF Music Forecast, flood watches in effect for a good part of southwest, central, and southside Virginia. That includes the Roanoke and New River Valleys, Lynchburg, and Danville through tonight. Today, pretty cloudy, a little breezy across the region. A few showers and storms possible, too. Highs in the mid-70s to 84 for Charlottesville. Any rain exits tonight. Most of us will keep some clouds. A little more clearing for the Charlottesville area. Some patchy fog possible. Lows in the upper 50s and low 60s. Sunny Tuesday. Highs in the low to mid-80s.
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0: Some days you don't need a reason. Nothing but the season. It's mid-July, the height of summer. Birds are singing. Butterflies are fluttering around. It's all reason enough to celebrate. And nothing says celebration quite like folk melodies born in the mountains. Norwegian composer Johan Svendsen carried these folk melodies down from the mountaintops and into the concert hall through this Norwegian rhapsody. It's on the way. I'm Melanie Renata. So glad you're here. Please stay with me.

0: Live from NPR News in Washington, I'm Dave Mattingly. The U.S. military carried out more airstrikes against Iran over the weekend, hitting dozens of Iranian targets yesterday after attacking about 140 others the previous day. U.S. Central Command says these latest attacks were meant to further degrade Iran's ability to attack commercial shipping in the Strait of Hormuz. NPR's Shannon Bond has more.
1: Iran fired at and disabled a commercial container ship passing through the Strait of Hormuz on Saturday. It said ships were attempting to, quote, travel along an unapproved route. Tehran said the strait is closed to transit entirely amid the latest round of hostilities with the U.S. But President Trump rejected that claim, speaking to NBC's Meet the Press on Sunday.
2: It's open. We bombed the hell out of them last night.
1: U.S. Central Command says it's striking targets in Iran in retaliation to, quote, continue degrading their ability to attack civilian mariners and commercial ships freely transiting the Strait of Hormuz. Shannon Bond, NPR News.
0: No new U.S. attacks against Iran have been reported today. Oil prices moved higher after these latest strikes. A medical examiner says a tear in the aorta appears to be what killed Republican Senator Lindsey Graham. He died over the weekend at the age of 71, hours after returning from a trip to Ukraine. Graham served in Congress for more than three decades, first in the House and then the Senate. Luis Alfredo Garcia with South Carolina Public Radio says the state's governor must now appoint someone to fill Graham's Senate seat for the final months of his term.
3: Graham had won the GOP primary for his seat just a month ago. Now, Republican South Carolina voters will have to choose among whichever candidates decide to enter the race. Republican Gary Simrell, the former South Carolina House Majority Leader, says choosing a successor will be a daunting task.
4: We remain a state that is dependent on the federal government for many of the issues that we face in this state. Senator Graham delivered. We want the next person to be in that position.
3: Governor Henry McMaster will pick someone to finish the term. State law would place a special primary election around August 11th. For NPR News, I'm Luis Alfredo Garcia in Columbia, South Carolina.
0: Actor Sam Neill has died. He was known for such films as Jurassic Park, as well as The Hunt for Red October, alongside actor Sean Connery and Alec Baldwin. Neill's family did not give a cause of death, but says the actor had battled a rare type of lymphoma. Sam Neill was 78. More extreme heat is moving into areas of the western and northern U.S. The National Weather Service has issued heat advisories and extreme heat warnings in nearly two dozen states, from Utah and Idaho northward to Montana, stretching across the Great Lakes states to New England. This is NPR News. As crews in the western U.S. continue battling large wildfires, evacuations are taking place in France. That's where a forest fire is burning south of Paris amid hot, dry conditions there. The flames have forced people to leave their homes and disrupted train travel. That fire is burning in the Fontainebleau Forest, about 40 miles south of the French capital. It's still not clear what sparked a deadly weekend fire at a pub in Thailand. At least 27 people were killed in Bangkok. Michael Sullivan has the latest.
5: Prime Minister Anatin Charvinakun told reporters that the cause of the fire is still under investigation. But a musician at the site told local media that the lights briefly went out before there was a sudden explosion and then the blaze. Video shared online by some of the first to arrive show huge flames billowing from the front door of the pub in Bangkok's Chatuchak neighborhood as many patrons inside attempted to flee out the back. Local media says many of the deceased were found huddling in or near the bathrooms in the back. Firefighters were able to bring the blaze under control in under an hour. Dozens of the injured patrons were brought to nearby hospitals. For NPR News, I'm Michael Sullivan in Chiang Rai.
0: They're down to the final four teams in the Men's World Cup soccer tournament. France will play Spain tomorrow in the tournament's first semifinal match. On Wednesday, it'll be England taking on Lionel Messi and Argentina in the other semifinal. The winners will meet in the World Cup final on Sunday. I'm Dave Mattingly, NPR News, in Washington.
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7: I'm Melanie Renata. Thank you for being with me this morning. Sometimes it's truly impossible to shut out the noise of the world. Like once when contemporary composer Paul Lewis was trying to write some music, the bell ringers at the church next door just kept on doing their thing, ringing their bells. So he figured if you can't beat them, join them. And he incorporated those bell rhythms into his English suite. It's performed for you here by the Northern Sinfonia.

a true testament to making lemonade out of lemons. If you can't get the noise of the world to quiet down, just turn it into music. David Lloyd Jones conducting the Northern Sinfonia for the English Suite from Paul Lewis. Now, many composers have found inspiration from the sights and sounds of England. This is just a snapshot. The Jig from J.S. Bach's English Suite No. 1 in A minor.

0: The jig is up. The jig from J.S. Bach's English Suite No. 2 in A minor, pianist Angela Hewitt performing. Good morning, I'm Melanie Renata with a work that tosses the violin into the spotlight in just a moment.
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0: There is a smattering of Tchaikovsky vibes in the opening movement of this work by Florence Price. Violinist Erjing Kang joining the Janáček Philharmonic, Ryan Cockerham at the podium. It's Price's Violin Concerto No. 1 in D major.

0: One of those incredible works from Florence Price that just was never performed in her lifetime. Her first violin concerto in D major, violinist Irjin Kang performing with the Yenicek Philharmonic. I'm Melanie Renata with some good old mountain music orchestrated in just a moment.
1: 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That includes the Roanoke and New River Valleys, Lynchburg, and Danville through tonight. Today, pretty cloudy, a little breezy across the region. A few showers and storms possible, too. Highs in the mid-70s to 84 for Charlottesville. Any rain exits tonight, most of us will keep some clouds. A little more clearing for the Charlottesville area. Some patchy fog possible. Lows in the upper 50s and low 60s. Sunny Tuesday. Highs in the low to mid-80s.
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0: You move here, and when I say you move, it really does get you moving. First, from a pretty robust opening that just swaggers on in, and then there's this hushed, thoughtful second movement that brings you right back again. It's music that takes you on an adventure through Norwegian mountains, streams, and fjords. It's Johan Svendsen's Norwegian Rhapsody No. 3, his Opus 21, performed for you here by the Trondheim Symphony.

0: One of four orchestral essays that Johann Svendsen created when he put his own personal spin on traditional Norwegian tunes. That was his Norwegian Rhapsody, number 3, Opus 21, Ole Christian Rud, conducting the Trondheim Symphony.
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0: Sure, it's a Monday, but there's no reason why you need to jump and rush into it. Why not begin this mid-July morning with a feeling of floating effortlessly? Moment to sit with the stillness and the beauty that the morning can provide, as long as you're able and willing to slow down and share space with it. You get to float through these Gymnopédies by Erik Satie in mere moments. I'm Melanie Renata, so glad you're here. Please, stay with me.
3: Live from NPR News in Washington, I'm Kristen Wright. Former Senate Majority Leader Mitch McConnell says he's still recovering from a fall that led to a weeks-long hospitalization. As NPR's Claudia Grisales reports, it's the first update from the Kentucky Republican since persistent rumors surfaced about his well-being.
4: McConnell said he was hospitalized for several weeks after falling from a post-polio condition and sustaining minor injuries. He later developed pneumonia. The 84-year-old said he was able to move from hospital care to a rehabilitation center recently to continue to build his strength until his doctors release him to return to work in the Senate. McConnell said he hopes that the return comes as soon as possible. And in the meantime, he is keeping in close touch with his legislative team and colleagues. He is set to finish out the remainder of his last term in office, which ends in January. Claudia Grisales, NPR News.
3: Longtime Senator Lindsey Graham of South Carolina died over the weekend. His office said in a statement he died Saturday night after a brief and sudden illness. Preliminary findings from Washington's medical examiner showed the cause of death is a tear in his aorta. Graham was elected to the Senate in 2002 after serving in the House. He was a close ally of President Trump. Lindsey Graham was 71. Oil prices open the week higher as attacks between the U.S. and Iran escalate in the Middle East. The Pentagon says U.S. forces launched a new wave of strikes. The BBC's Barbara Plett-Usher has more.
5: The battle over control of the Strait of Hormuz has stalled movement towards ending the wider conflict. Iran pledged to open the strait according to the terms of its interim deal with Washington, but it has been firing on commercial vessels it says are using an unauthorized route. The U.S. military says its latest round of strikes has continued to degrade Iran's ability to attack international shipping, and it insists that traffic is still able to flow through the strait. Attempts by mediators to resolve the dispute at the weekend failed, and it's clear how important control of the strait is to Iran, more important than dozens of atomic bombs, senior Iranian officials have said.
3: A housing affordability bill is now law without President Trump's signature. Congress passed the bill with overwhelming bipartisan support last month. The president had backed it, but then changed his mind and said he wouldn't sign it unless lawmakers passed a strict voter ID bill. Trump didn't veto the housing bill. He just didn't sign it, so it became law after 10 days. The legislation is supposed to make it easier to build affordable housing. The semifinal teams are set in the Men's World Cup tournament. The final four are Argentina, England, France, and Spain. France and Spain will play tomorrow, and England will take on defending champion Argentina on Wednesday. This is NPR News. The World Cup has led to the strongest consumer spending in June over the last 4 years in the U.S. That's according to credit and debit card spending data from Bank of America. NPR's Stephen Bisaha says online sales also led to a boost.
6: Consumer spending rose 6.3% in June from a year earlier. Part of that is because online sales like Amazon's Prime Day were a month earlier than last year. And then there's the World Cup. Spending at restaurants and bars was up, especially in host cities. And even beyond these one-off events, the Bank of America Institute's senior economist David Tinsley says consumers are firing on all cylinders.
7: That's right. I mean, we've had good spending growth in the economy really since the start of the year.
6: But that spending could slow down after the World Cup. Part of that is because despite wage growth being strong, consumer spending is rising faster than people's earnings. Stephen Bisaha, NPR News.
3: A massive fire has killed at least 27 people in Thailand. The fire tore through a pub in Bangkok overnight. Thailand's prime minister says a musician who was performing saw smoke was coming from a circuit breaker near the stage before the power went out, and he heard an explosion. Officials are looking into whether the pub's emergency exits were blocked and trying to figure out what started the fire. Actor Sam Neill has died. Neill was known for his roles in Jurassic Park and The Piano. A statement said he died today in Sydney. Didn't mention a cause of death. The actor from New Zealand announced he had a rare form of lymphoma in 2023. Sam Neill was 78. I'm Kristen Wright, and this is NPR News from Washington.
8: 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Other contributors include the estate of Joan B. Kroc, whose bequest serves as an enduring investment in the future of public radio and seeks to help NPR be the model for high-quality journalism in the 21st century. 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
9: Good morning, my friend. It is 6 past the hour. I'm Melanie Renata, and I promised you a bit of a slow start to the day. I got to keep that promise. So these first couple of works will provide all the space you need to just breathe and exist alongside your Monday morning. Here's guitarist Christopher Parkening with Gymnopédie by Erik Satie.

Yeah, so traditionally, a gymnopédie is meant for solo piano. Guitarist Christopher Parkening there, Buchan tradition, sharing the gymnopédie from Erik Satie. And the delicate beauty of that work, it gets compounded with a heavy dose of grace here in three minuets in A major from Giacomo Puccini, Jean-Jacques Kantarov conducting the orchestra of the Auvergne.

0: graceful, lyrical movement, nudging you gently into the start of your day. The Orchestra of the Auvergne with three minuets in A major from Puccini. Good morning. I'm Melanie Renata, and the pace of the day is going to start to pick up when a piano and viola share a popular Spanish song in just a moment.
1: Johannes Brahms called his last symphony dark and melancholy, but a friend of his said it was like a dark well at night. The longer we look down into it, the brighter the reflection of the stars. Finding light in dark places, Brahms Symphony No. 4. It's on the next performance today from 8 p.m.
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Just such a fun musical pairing for the Jota from seven popular Spanish songs by Manuel de Falla, pianist Javier Perianas, and violist Tobias Zimmerman performing. I'm Melanie Renata, and chances are high that you were basically born with a couple of these arias lodged into your subconscious. It's a suite with some of the best-known arias in the entire world of opera, arias that have proliferated pop culture for more than a century. Georges Bizet's Carmen Suite No. 2, shared with you here by the London Symphony.

0: I mean, from the sounds of it, is it really any surprise that critics originally found Bizet's opera Carmen to be far too scandalous? From that opera, that was his Carmen Suite No. 2, Neville Marriner, conducting the London Symphony. I'm Melanie Renata with a burst of symphonic energy in just a minute.
1: The WVTF Music Forecast, flood watch is in effect for a good part of southwest, central, and southside Virginia. That includes the Roanoke and New River Valleys, Lynchburg, and Danville through tonight. Today, pretty cloudy, a little breezy across the region. A few showers and storms possible, too. Highs in the mid-70s to 84 for Charlottesville. Any rain exits tonight. Most of us will keep some clouds. A little more clearing for the Charlottesville area. Some patchy fog possible. Lows in the upper 50s and low 60s. Sunny Tuesday. Highs in the low to mid-80s.
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0: A broken heart, financially broke, and losing his hearing within the turmoil of it all. Beethoven crafted his 7th symphony in A major, and the West Eastern Divan Orchestra shares its happy third movement.

0: a slice of a symphony that blew audiences away at its premiere. The West Eastern Divan Orchestra with the third movement of Beethoven's 7th in A major. I'm Melanie Renata. Thanks for being here. Be good to yourself today, okay?
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3: Alexander Borodin's Petite Suite is one of those masked pieces. Some of these may have been, you'd call them amorous episodes, even of an extramarital nature. It's harmless, for the most part. A fantasy of a young woman about a dance and a dancer. And the mazurka you hear in it is really the tell. Part scandal, mostly brilliant romantic fantasy, Borodin's Petite Suite will give you something to dream on, and I've got it coming up this Monday morning. I'm Kevin O'Connor. Good morning.
0: Live from NPR News in Washington, I'm Kristen Wright. The U.S. and Iran are vying for control over the Strait of Hormuz. NPR's Hadil Al-Shalchi reports on a new wave of attacks.
4: U.S. CENTCOM said that they had hit dozens of Iranian targets at multiple locations with precision munitions, claiming it had degraded Iran's ability to continue attacking international shipping through the Strait of Hormuz. Iran did not respond to that claim. Iran said Monday it was targeting U.S. bases in Bahrain, Jordan, and Kuwait. It also targeted Oman over the weekend. Sirens were sounded in Bahrain and Kuwait, and the country said they were intercepting hostile attacks.
0: NPR's Hadil Al-Shalchi reporting. U.S. Senator Lindsey Graham of South Carolina died on Saturday. The medical examiner says he likely died from an aortic tear. Graham is being remembered as a strong advocate of U.S. foreign policy. Retired General David Petraeus considered him the last of a powerful trio of defense hawks in Congress. NPR's Claudia Grisales reports he dubbed the group the Three Amigos.
5: Petraeus said the so-called Three Amigos, comprised of Graham and the late Senators John McCain and Joe Lieberman, were known for their frequent congressional trips together to conflict zones.
6: No group had the backs of our men and women in uniform, or frankly, my back, more than they did.
5: Petraeus said Graham, as a colonel and Air Force judge advocate, served under him for a brief active duty stint, starting with the 2007 troop surge in Iraq. Petraeus initially pushed back on the idea over security concerns for members of Congress. But Graham won him over with his insights and did about a dozen more such stints. He said the two became lifelong friends who talked in recent months about Ukraine and the war in Iran. Claudia DeSalis, NPR News.
0: Lindsey Graham was 71. The European Union is considering banning the import of products from Israeli settlements in the West Bank. Terry Schultz reports EU foreign ministers will debate the longstanding question of whether the bloc should restrict trade with the areas under occupation that it considers illegal under international law.
7: The EU already excludes preferential trade treatment such as low or zero tariffs for products coming from settlements in the Israeli-occupied Palestinian territories, and their origin must be identified on a label. But some member governments have asked the bloc's executive branch to come up with options to go further. A paper being considered by foreign ministers Monday outlines possible additional measures, including requiring exporters on the Israeli side to prove goods did not come from settlements, adding more taxes on them, or banning them altogether. Some governments, including Ireland, the Netherlands, and Spain, have already imposed their own trade restrictions on Israeli settlements in the disputed territory. For NPR News, I'm Terry Schultz in Brussels.
0: This is NPR News in Washington. The final four teams in the FIFA World Cup are set now that the quarterfinals have wrapped. France will face Spain, then England will face the defending champions Argentina. NPR's Becky Sullivan has more.
8: Saturday's two games both went to extra time. First, in hot and muggy Florida, England outlasted Norway in their thrilling, hulking star striker Erling Haaland. The 23-year-old English phenom Jude Bellingham scored both goals in a 2-1 victory to send the Three Lions through. In Kansas City, Argentina was taken to the brink yet again. Switzerland went down a man after a video review led to a second yellow card for forward Braille and Bolo, yet they clung to a 1-1 tie for the rest of the second half and much of extra time before Argentina finally took the lead. Superstar Lionel Messi did not score a goal, breaking a streak of 9 straight World Cup games in which he had found the net. Still, he has 8 goals overall for this tournament and now 2 more chances to score even more. Becky Sullivan in PR News, Kansas City.
0: England will go up against Argentina on Wednesday, but first, France will face Spain tomorrow. Yannick Sinner holds the Wimbledon title. The Italian beat Alexander Zverev for his second consecutive win yesterday. This is Sinner's 5th Grand Slam title. Record heat is expected over the next several days from the Intermountain West through the Northern Plains. Temperatures are forecasted to hit 105 degrees in Bismarck, North Dakota today, and around 100 through the week. Besides the heat, there are concerns that fires could spark very easily in the region because of dry and breezy conditions. I'm Kristen Wright. 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
3: The instantly recognizable Etude in A-flat major here from Chopin. Number one focuses on the floating melodic line above a sort of fluttering pillow of arpeggios, one critic described it as. So Robert Schumann is thought to have given the piece its nickname, Aeolian Harp. If you've heard one of those, you'll agree that its airy tone offers no real competition to Chopin's incredible magic, but you get the idea. It sets the mood, grass harp. Aeolian Harp from Etude No. 1. Frederick Chopin, it's Garrick Olson, the pianist.

exerting calm, cool breezes on a sultry day. That Etude No. 1, Aeolian Harp, written by Frederick Chopin, beautifully played by Garrick Olson. In Alexander Borodin's score for Petite Suite has the dedication Little Poems on the Love of a Young Girl. Each movement of the work also has a brief explanation following it. There's a liturgical theme to Au Couvent at the convent. The church vows foster thoughts only of God. The shyly charming second intermezzo, dreaming of society life. And the grandly joyous mazurka of the finale, thinking only of dancing, all tell the tale loosely of an admirer, or suitor, I suppose. Borodin had a specific program for the work, a work that's part dance, part dream, and all love. It's the finale to the Petite Suite.

0: That was the finale to Petite Suite, Alexander Borodin, and it was the Stockholm Philharmonic Orchestra with Janady Rostavinsky conducting. Something, as he often does, blending his native Cuba with more Western classical traditions from Paquito de Rivera coming up next.
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tell you, if you are ever looking for some very upbeat, positive, fun jazz, and you're in a record store and you see a bin and it says Paquito de Rivera, definitely pick his stuff up. He's a brilliant musician and a multi-reed player, and actually an extremely competent classical composer, commissioned in 1994 by the Aspen Wind Quintet.

0: Kunstler Leben Walzer.
1: Johann Strauss Jr., that was Franz Bauer Teussel conducting the Vienna Volksopera Orchestra. Well, something definitely Viennese-esque, Vienna-esque. Well, I'm making up words anyway. Coming up from a composer you might not have heard of, and it's made for piano.
2: The WVTF Music Forecast, flood watch is in effect for a good part of southwest, central, and southside Virginia. That includes the Roanoke and New River Valleys, Lynchburg, and Danville through tonight. Today, pretty cloudy, a little breezy across the region. A few showers and storms possible, too. Highs in the mid-70s to 84 for Charlottesville. Any rain exits tonight. Most of us will keep some clouds. A little more clearing for the Charlottesville area. Some patchy fog possible. Lows in the upper 50s and low 60s. Sunny Tuesday. Highs in the low to mid-80s.
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A little like an aggressive Chopin, if there can be such a thing. That fellow Polish pianist and composer, Adolf Schulz Evier, studied at the Warsaw Conservatory, said to have written around 52 works, most of them faded into obscurity, and that was arabesque on themes from On the Beautiful Blue Danube. John Williams originally composed a hymn to New England as something to accompany a New England time capsule, the name of the piece, which was an Omnimax travelogue. And here it is.

0: Hymn to New England, John Williams. That was Keith Lockhart conducting the Boston Pops Orchestra. I'm Kevin O'Connor. It's yourclassical.org.
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0: The list of things pounded into the head of this precocious son by Leopold Mozart is a pretty long one. Leopold's reputation as something of a stage father hovering over Wolfgang and shamelessly exploiting him from the time he could walk is well worn. So much so that the elder Mozart's own musical brilliance is often overlooked. He was an extremely gifted violinist as well as a scholar whose published work on the violin was definitive, certainly to musicians. The younger Mozart may have wowed people at first with the keyboard, but he learned a bowing trick or two from the old man, and a perfect example, his violin concerti. We'll have number three coming up.
2: Live from NPR News in Washington, I'm Kristen Wright. The Senate will return to Capitol Hill this week without Republican Senator Lindsey Graham. Graham died unexpectedly Saturday at the age of 71 from what the medical examiner preliminarily calls an aortic dissection or tear caused by heart disease. Graham was a close ally of President Trump and known as a U.S. foreign policy hawk. The senator had just gotten back from Ukraine. Connecticut Democratic Senator Richard Blumenthal told Morning Edition he just talked to Graham this weekend about a new bill to impose tariffs and sanctions to help stop Russia's war.
3: These sanctions would be pivotal in getting Putin to the peace table. That was his objective. And my hope is that his death, tragic as it is, will provide an impetus to President Trump and my Republican colleagues to pass the Russia sanctions bill.
2: Graham was seeking re-election. South Carolina's Republican governor will appoint someone to serve in his seat for the rest of the year. In August, a special Republican primary election will decide on a candidate to run against Graham's challenger, Democrat Annie Andrews, in November. The winner of that race will be sworn in as senator in January. NPR's Eric McDaniel reports from South Carolina that Graham's death leaves Senate Republicans short.
4: President Trump is insistent that Senate Republicans pass his election security legislation, the Save America Act. That's a problem for Senate Republicans because they don't have enough votes to do it. It would require 60 votes to pass, and currently there are only 51 Senate Republicans able to show up for votes. The president has derailed his own intel chief confirmation hearings and the renewal of a key piece of spy legislation, as well as the implementation of a bipartisan housing bill, which went into effect without his signature, all in protest of the chamber's math problem. Now, Graham's death leaves both President Trump and Senate Republicans short a reliable go-between and consistent GOP vote as they try and do the basics, like fund the government, in an election year. Eric McDaniel, NPR News, Florence, South Carolina.
2: A fire that tore through a bar in Bangkok has killed at least 27 people, authorities say. Michael Sullivan reports from Thailand.
5: Thai authorities say they're still investigating the cause of the fire, which began with a sudden power outage, followed by an explosion, smoke, and a fast-moving fire that caused many to flee towards the fire exits in the back, only to find themselves trapped in the bathroom just short of their goal. Why that happened isn't clear, but Bangkok's governor says investigators are looking to see if any emergency exits may have been obstructed, making escape more difficult. Video posted on social media shows some patrons fleeing through a wall of flame out the front door of the Nalat Prau Bar, some with their clothes on fire, before reaching safety. For NPR News, I'm Michael Sullivan in Chiang Rai.
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1: This is the Composer's Datebook for July 13th. I'm John Burge. On today's date, in 1829, German composer Felix Mendelssohn was in London, participating in a gala concert to raise funds for the victims of a flood in Silesia. "Everyone who has attracted the slightest attention during the season will take part," wrote Mendelssohn. "Many offers of good performers have had to be declined, as otherwise the concert will last till the next day." Mendelssohn performed his double concerto in E major for two pianos and orchestra, joined by his friend and fellow composer-pianist Ignaz Moscheles. Mendelssohn and Moscheles jointly prepared a special cadenza and jokingly bet one another how long the audience would applaud, Mendelssohn predicting 10 minutes and Moscheles more modestly suggesting 5. In the Baroque age, double concertos were very popular, but by Mendelssohn's day they'd become less common. In our time, concertos for two pianos are even more rare. One of the most successful double concertos comes from 1953 by the American composer Quincy Porter, also known as the Concerto Concertante, commissioned by the Louisville Orchestra. It proved to be one of the most popular of Porter's works and even won the Pulitzer Prize for Music in 1954. Composer's Datebook is produced by APM, American Public Media, in conjunction with the American Composers Forum, reminding you that all music was once new.

This popular melody was written in 1599, the chorale, actually, by a Lutheran pastor named Philip Nicolai. He composed it during a devastating plague in Westphalia, during which thousands died, including many of his own parishioners. He originally meant the text as a source of comfort, symbolizing the soul preparing for its union with Christ. It's a Sleepers Awake, Bach, Aristo Sham.

Sleepers Awake, Bach. That was Arizo Sham playing a nice, sparse version of that wonderful melody. Religiously inspired and by tragedy as well, sadly, like a lot of our greatest music. Coming up, we'll have something quite well known from Paul Dukas, and this from Anthony Holborn, one of the most accomplished Elizabethan composers. He was a gentleman courtier and a very esteemed citizen to Queen Elizabeth. In 1599, he published a landmark collection called Pavans, Galliards, Alamans, and other short airs, both grave and light. You can just see the medieval graphics work there. The Elizabethan dance suite is typically drawn as a kind of a cobbled selection from that collection.

0: An olio, a sampler, what do we describe that as? How about a suite, Elizabethan dance suite? Anthony Holborn composed it, and Empire Brass doing a nice delivery there for us. Coming up next, The Fairy. 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

That was a fanfare from The Fairy by Paul Dukas. Pierre Boulez conducted the New York Philharmonic. Nice to have you here on a Monday morning, launching your week with some classical music. Coming up shortly, Reso Kokai is a work I think you're going to enjoy. As a matter of fact, let's get that to you right now. It's a work with Hungarian roots. Hungary has a long and rich history of folk music and dance. The clarinet has actually played a part in this history and is still a popular instrument in the country. It's most often associated with the Verbunkos and is a regular member of the Romani band. So the demand for composers of art music to create works in those folk traditions was growing in the 20th century, partly due to political pressures and the value of tradition and establishing those for eternity. Cortatino, Reso Kokai, it's the Walter Boykins Ensemble.

The Walter Boykins Ensemble there playing a piece written by Reso Kokai. It's a cortatino. I'm Kevin O'Connor. You know, Mozart made three separate journeys with his father to Italy. He was exposed there to one of Italy's finest violin virtuosi, Pietro Nardini. He also befriended a fella named Thomas Linley, a young Englishman and gifted student of Nardini. Playing together became sort of an impetus, I suppose, for him to start composing in earnest for the instrument. Here's a early step into the progress. Violin Concerto No. 3, first movement, Mozart, Jakob Kreutzberg, and the Netherlands Chamber Orchestra with Julia Fischer violin.

0: That was the first movement from Violin Concerto No. 3 by Mozart, Yakov Kreutzberg, Netherlands Chamber Orchestra with Julia Fischer.
1: The WVTF Music Forecast, a flood watch is in effect for a good part of southwest, central, and southside Virginia. That includes the Roanoke and New River Valleys, Lynchburg, and Danville through tonight. Today, pretty cloudy, a little breezy across the region. A few showers and storms possible, too. Highs in the mid-70s to 84 for Charlottesville. Any rain exits tonight. Most of us will keep some clouds. A little more clearing for the Charlottesville area. Some patchy fog possible. Lows in the upper 50s and low 60s. Sunny Tuesday. Highs in the low to mid-80s.
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Ports of Call, Escalera, Valencia. That was essentially a musical travelogue of the Mediterranean, completed in 1922 during a residency in Rome, written by Jacques Ibert. And John Wilson conducted the Sinfonia of London. Here's a serenade for strings, first movement by Tchaikovsky.

0: A dramatic overtone from the Serenade for Strings, first movement created by Peter Tchaikovsky, featured Andrew Litton conducting the Bournemouth Symphony Orchestra.
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3: From APM American Public Media, this is Performance Today. I'm Valerie Kaler. There's a poem by Czesław Miłosz about praying when you don't necessarily believe in God. It says, "All I know is that prayer constructs a velvet bridge, and walking it, we are aloft as on a springboard, above landscapes the color of ripe gold." Johannes Brahms was agnostic, and yet he demonstrated in this music a profound respect for spiritual tradition and connection, something also echoed in that poem. Everyone, separately, feels compassion for others entangled in the flesh and knows that if there is no other shore, we'll walk that aerial bridge all the same. The aerial bridge of Brahms' Fourth Symphony ahead this hour.
4: Live from NPR News in Washington, I'm Kristen Wright. Oil prices are higher today following the latest U.S. attacks against Iran. U.S. Central Command says American forces hit about 140 Iranian targets on Saturday and dozens more yesterday. They included coastal radar sites, missile and drone capabilities, and small boats. It followed more Iranian attacks on commercial shipping in the Strait of Hormuz. NPR's Hadil Al-Shalchi reports on market reaction.
5: The price of the benchmark global oil jumped more than 4% after markets opened. That brought the barrel to $79, a 9% spike from its price before the U.S.-Israeli war with Iran started in February. Roughly 20% of the world's oil supply passed through the key international waterway. Kepler, a data and analytics company that tracks global commodity and shipping markets, said that crossings through the Strait of Hormuz dropped to 22 ships last week, an almost 85% drop from the pre-war traffic. The status of the ceasefire talks is unknown. They were supposed to continue after the funeral of Ayatollah Ali Khamenei, which ended last week. Hadil Al-Shalchi, NPR News, Istanbul.
4: Congress returns to Washington from their July 4th recess today. The death of South Carolina Senator Lindsey Graham is a sudden major shift. Graham was elected to the Senate in 2002 after serving in the House. He was a close ally of President Trump and known as a strong advocate in U.S. foreign policy. NPR's Claudia Grisales reports the senator had just gotten back from Ukraine.
6: To start, he was chairman of the Senate Budget Committee, which will need to recalibrate their plans. And of course, he had this outsized role in foreign policy. Lawmakers in both chambers say they're now anxious to tackle a Russia sanctions bill that Graham, in his last press conference on Friday, said the White House had signed off on. And he also said he was more optimistic than ever that they had found a formula to end Russia's war with Ukraine.
4: The medical examiner says Graham likely died from a tear in his aorta. The Red Cross is declaring a national blood emergency, citing a sharp drop in donations. NPR's Rob Stein reports.
7: The Red Cross is declaring the emergency because donations have been falling since the end of May, causing the national blood supply to drop by about 25% by the end of June. Blood donations often decline this time of year because regular routines get disrupted by summer travel, and blood drives at places like schools and colleges go on hiatus. At the same time, demand for blood increases because of a spike in injuries from car crashes and more people participating in activities like biking, hiking, and boating. And that's what's happening again this year. The Red Cross says there's a deficit of about 3,500 units of blood each week. Rob Stein, NPR News.
4: You're listening to NPR News from Washington. Today is the second day of a two-day break with no World Cup matches. The four teams in the semifinals, France, Spain, Argentina, and England, are getting ready to play Tuesday and Wednesday. But as Kayvon Antonio Haidari reports, there's no rest for the fans who either go home or adapt their travel plans.
8: Win or lose, the fans have to travel in this gigantic World Cup. Johannes Braga will return home to Houston, satisfied even though Norway lost to England.
9: De costa a costa, ya hemos venido dos veces a Kansas, hemos estado dos veces en...
8: Rivals England and Argentina play in Atlanta. Juan Romero will be there with his sons following Argentina.
9: Pues hemos estado en Atlanta, ahora volvemos a Atlanta y ojalá que terminemos.
8: We've been twice in Kansas, twice in Dallas, Miami, and now back to Atlanta, he says. Prices are abusive, but the love for Argentina and the team is everything. Romero wants to complete the odyssey in New York at the final on Sunday. For NPR News, I'm Kayvon Antonio Haidari.
4: Epidemiologists and case investigators working at an Ebola treatment center in the Democratic Republic of Congo are on strike over unpaid salaries and bonuses. The outbreak there has killed more than 700 people. A housing affordability bill is now law. Without President Trump's signature. The president had backed it, but then changed his mind and said he wouldn't sign it unless lawmakers passed a stricter voting ID bill. I'm Kristen Wright, and this is NPR News from Washington.
10: 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Other contributors include the estate of Joan B. Kroc, whose bequest serves as an enduring investment in the future of public radio and seeks to help NPR be the model for high-quality journalism in the 21st century. This is NPR.

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I'm Valerie Kaler. This music is by Morten Lordsen, O Monium Mysterium. When violinist Anna Kiko Myers heard it for the first time, she was moved to tears. Kiko Myers looked up the composer, Morten Lordsen, found his email, reached out to introduce herself, and asked if he'd consider writing something for violin, maybe a concerto. Lordsen responded, but said, can't do it. Violin's not really his thing, he's too busy with other pieces he was working on. But then she began inviting him to her concerts. Eventually, he went to a concert and saw her play The Four Seasons by Vivaldi. And then he said, okay, that choral piece you like so much, I'll write a version you can play on violin. Ever since, Anna Kiko Myers and Morten Lordsen have had a close friendship and musical collaboration. Lordsen has arranged several of his choral pieces for Myers, and she plays them all the time. Let's hear one of Morten Lordsen's signature choral pieces, distilled for violin and piano. Violinist Anna Kiko Myers, joined by pianist Fabio Bedini, in concert in Santa Barbara, California. They're playing Dire Ton by Morten Lordsen.

0: beautiful music, originally written for choir, arranged for violinist Anne Akiko Myers. That was Dire-t-on, or So They Say, by Morten Lauridsen. Anne Akiko Myers played violin, and Fabio Bedini was at the piano in concert at the Lobero Theater in Santa Barbara, California, a concert presented by the Community Arts Music Association of Santa Barbara. Thanks to the Hesperia Foundation for making our broadcast possible. Anne Akiko Myers is a big fan of the music of Morten Lauridsen. She describes him as, quote, a living Franz Schubert whose music is of such exquisite delicacy and poetic beauty. And she adds that she is very fortunate to call him a dear friend. Violinist Anne Akiko Myers on composer Morten Lauridsen. In a moment, a little book learning and a whole lot of DIY. This is APM's Performance Today.
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0: There's plenty of opportunity for learning inside the structure of a classroom, but traditional ways of learning do not always work for everyone. I'm thinking of how recently online schooling options have just exploded in popularity. Even before the pandemic lockdown, the number of families using homeschooling or unschooling methods was starting to climb in order to fit the specific needs of those families, the students, and sometimes the schools or school districts themselves. And increasingly, the self-taught folks are picking up skills through grit, hands-on experience, and a million YouTube videos. 18th century composer Louise Hérite Viardot was one of those school shunners. She had a bit of piano instruction, took a few classes in harmony, but she was actually quite resistant toward learning composition by way of formal education. So she convinced her parents to let her study music by herself. She was like, y'all, I got this. And she really did. Her main text of study was The Treatise on Instrumentation by Hector Berlioz. And from there, she continued to tirelessly pursue her musical self-education. She perfected her skills as a composer and pianist. Of the more than 300 works she wrote, only about 50 survive, including the one we're about to hear. Cellist Louise Dubin and pianist John Novacek playing a sonata by Louise Hérite Viardot. We'll hear the second movement.

0: That was the second movement of a sonata for cello and piano by Louise Hérite Viardot. Cellist Louise Dubin and pianist John Novacek gave that concert at St. John's in the Village in New York City. In a moment, the darker the skies, the better to see the stars. 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
1: The WVTF Music Forecast, flood watches in effect for a good part of southwest, central, and southside Virginia. That includes the Roanoke and New River Valleys, Lynchburg, and Danville through tonight. Today, pretty cloudy, a little breezy across the region. A few showers and storms possible, too. Highs in the mid-70s to 84 for Charlottesville. Any rain exits tonight. Most of us will keep some clouds. A little more clearing for the Charlottesville area. Some patchy fog possible. Lows in the upper 50s and low 60s. Sunny Tuesday. Highs in the low to mid-80s.
0: 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I'm Valerie Kaler. 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
0: We're about to hear the Symphony No. 4 by Johannes Brahms, which Brahms himself called dark and melancholy. When it came to his conception of the divine, Brahms was more of an agnostic, a humanist. So maybe that's why I find it fascinating that Brahms based the entire final movement on a Bach cantata that expresses an unwavering faith and longing for God.

That is Bach's Cantata No. 150, For Thee, O Lord, I Long. Brahms used the cantata's bass line as inspiration for a melodic theme in his symphony's final movement. He made a few tweaks and set it in the form of a chaconne.

This theme repeated some 30 times in various forms, ebbing and flowing until the final massive conclusion of the work. Why did Bach's cantata speak to Brahms so deeply? Well, something to ponder as we listen together. Let's start at the very beginning of the Symphony No. 4 by Johannes Brahms. Gian Andrea Noseda conducting the Zurich Philharmonic Orchestra in concert in Zurich.

is Symphony No. 4 by Johannes Brahms. We heard movements 1, 2, and 4 from a concert in Zurich, Switzerland. Conductor Gianandrea Nozzetta led the Zurich Philharmonia. Johannes Brahms called his last symphony dark and melancholy, but I like how a friend of his described it. He said, "It's like the abyss of a dark well at nighttime. The longer we look down into it, the more brightly the reflection of the stars shines back." There is a sense of gravity and darkness in the Symphony No. 4 by Brahms, but there are also wonderful moments when the stars twinkle and shine. I love that music, even melancholy music, can offer us light in dark times, and like that Brahms symphony, remind us to look for that light, and, if I may offer an exhortation, to be that light. You can hear that concert highlight again on the PT page, where our shows are archived online for 30 days after broadcast as streaming audio. 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
1: Although the heat of summer is just starting, we've wrapped up our Silent Summer Fun Drive. 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
0: Great art is often born of great pain. I know, not always. True love, a spectacular view, yeah, also inspirational. But the end of true love? Now that's where you find some profound inspiration. From APM, American Public Media, this is Performance Today. I'm Valerie Kaler. 18-year-old Felix Mendelssohn was dealing with some good old-fashioned teenage heartache when he wrote this music. He gave voice to some of his feelings in his string quartet number 2, and you can feel the longing in this wistful movement. We'll hear the whole quartet from a concert in New York later this hour.
3: Live from NPR News in Washington, I'm Kristen Wright. The U.S. and Iran are vying for control over the Strait of Hormuz amid a new wave of attacks. Stocks open mixed as crude oil prices jump. NPR's Scott Horsley reports the Dow rose about 149 points in early trading.
4: Continued fighting in and around the Strait of Hormuz has pushed oil prices higher. The international benchmark's approaching $80 a barrel. AAA says the average price of regular gas in the U.S. is now $3.87 a gallon. That's up about 8 cents from a week ago, but 21 cents lower than this time last month. Gasoline consumption in the U.S. has inched up despite the high price, but global demand for petroleum products is expected to fall this year for the first time since the pandemic downturn 6 years ago. The International Energy Agency projects that worldwide consumption of oil will drop by about 1 million barrels per day. Asian stocks were mixed overnight, up in Hong Kong, but down in Shanghai, Tokyo, and Seoul. Scott Horsley, NPR News, Washington.
3: Washington's medical examiner's office initially concludes that Senator Lindsey Graham died of an aortic dissection or tear. Graham died unexpectedly on Saturday at the age of 71. He's being remembered for his robust stance on U.S. foreign policy. Graham served in the Senate for 23 years. NPR's Eric McDaniel says the Republican was running for re-election.
5: South Carolina's Republican governor will appoint someone to serve for the remainder of this year. In early August, a special Republican primary election will be held to decide on a Republican general election candidate for November. And the winner will go on to face Democrat Annie Andrews in the general election come November. They'll be sworn in January.
3: Eric McDaniel reporting. Republican Senator Mitch McConnell of Kentucky revealed yesterday that a fall is what led to his near month-long hospitalization. It's the first time the former Senate Majority Leader has given an explanation for his absence from Congress since mid-June. The senator is 84. 31 states have reported cases of an intestinal illness that causes diarrhea. Officials say the sickness is linked to raspberries, herbs, and salads. NPR's Allison Aubrey reports.
6: Michigan has more than 1,500 cases of cyclospora and 44 reported hospitalizations. The CDC is working to confirm cases and investigate the source. Food safety experts say heating food to 158 degrees is the most effective way to kill cyclospora parasites. And Martin Bugnavage, a food safety expert, formerly with Penn State, says rinsing produce under warm water can help remove pathogens, but cyclospora is challenging.
7: The crops that we're looking at out, whether it's basil or it's raspberries, are very gentle handling. And so, you know, it's not an easy thing to get rid of.
6: Symptoms can appear anywhere between 2 days and 2 weeks or more after a person was infected. Allison Aubrey, NPR News.
3: This is NPR News. Meta says it has removed a new feature allowing users to turn anyone's public photo into an artificial intelligence image. As NPR's Bobby Allen reports, the move follows widespread backlash over privacy and copyright concerns.
8: Meta's AI feature, Muse Image, automatically opted in users, meaning anyone with a public Instagram profile could have their photos turned into AI without their consent. That sparked swift blowback from many users, privacy advocates, and Hollywood, which criticized the AI image maker as a threat to copyright and a person's likeness. One user wrote on X, quote, "Think about what that means. Your kids, your precious moments, your face. Meta feels entitled to it and is betting you won't dig three menus deep to say no." In a statement, Meta said they heard the feedback that the feature missed the mark, saying its intent was to provide a useful creative tool on Instagram. Bobby Allen, NPR News.
3: Actor Sam Neill has died. Neill was well known for his roles, most notably perhaps in Jurassic Park, also The Hunt for Red October and The Piano. A statement posted on his social media said he died today in Sydney. It did not mention a cause of death. The actor from New Zealand announced he had a rare form of lymphoma in 2023. Sam Neill was 78. Record heat is expected over the next several days from the Intermountain West through the Northern Plains. Temperatures are forecasted to hit 105 degrees in Bismarck, North Dakota today, and around 100 through the week. Besides the heat, there are also concerns that fires could spark easily in the region because of dry and breezy conditions. I'm Kristen Wright, NPR News from Washington.
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10: 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I'm Valerie Kaler. On the way this hour, a visit to Italy's bubbling, dancing fountains and one young man's musical response to a breakup. Right now, a little sparkler from a yearly visitor to one of Boston's favorite spots for music, the Isabella Stewart Gardner Museum. Built in the style of a 15th century Venetian palace with courtyards full of lanterns and lush planters, it opened in 1903. Concerts were held in a dedicated music room until they expanded the galleries and relocated the music to the Tapestry Room. And then, in 2012, a brand new performance space was inaugurated at the museum. An entire new wing was built, with Calderwood Hall as its centerpiece. Sphinx Virtuosi return to Calderwood Hall every year, and their concert in the fall of 2025 was called Visions of Peace, and they offered this little star as an encore.

Ruben Rengel made that arrangement of Estrellita, Little Star, by Manuel Ponce. The Sphinx Virtuosi played that gem as an encore at a concert they called Visions of Peace. So happy to share these concert performances with you from Boston or Switzerland or Fort Worth, Texas.

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0: Franz Liszt wrote an evocative piece for solo piano inspired by water in a big fountain.

Sure, that's pure sound, but to me that music by Liszt seems so very visual. When I hear it, I cannot help but think of splashing water. Cool, clear streams shooting upward, and then tumbling and refracting in the sunlight. Franz Liszt wrote this piece about the fountains at Villa d'Este in Tivoli. The gorgeous 16th century water features function mostly by the effects of gravity. Surrounded by greenery, decorated with frescoes. One fountain even makes musical sounds through a complex system of pipes and hydraulics. It's no surprise these fountains made Liszt bubble over with inspiration. He included the piece in the collection inspired by his travels called Years of Pilgrimage. If you're able, I invite you to join me on a little mental vacation with this music. Close your eyes, unless you're driving. Feel that dappled sunlight and listen to the spraying and burbling waters in the fountains of the Villa d'Este by Franz Liszt.

0: Water can have such a soothing effect on the soul, can't it? That was a musical picture of water fountains in Tivoli, the fountains of the Villa d'Este by Franz Liszt, from his Years of Pilgrimage, Year 3. Vitaly Starikov gave that performance during the quarterfinal round of the 2025 Van Cliburn International Piano Competition in Fort Worth, Texas. He went on to win the silver medal. That award came with a cash prize of $50,000, artist management for 3 years, and a recording contract. If you'd like to dip your toes into those fountains again, you can revisit this episode of PT on the PT page at yourclassical.org. 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In a moment, a cactus by any other name would still be as prickly. 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
1: The WVTF Music Forecast, flood watch is in effect for a good part of southwest, central, and southside Virginia. That includes the Roanoke and New River Valleys, Lynchburg, and Danville through tonight. Today, pretty cloudy, a little breezy across the region. A few showers and storms possible, too. Highs in the mid-70s to 84 for Charlottesville. Any rain exits tonight. Most of us will keep some clouds. A little more clearing for the Charlottesville area. Some patchy fog possible. Lows in the upper 50s and low 60s. Sunny Tuesday. Highs in the low to mid-80s.
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0: Remember your first romantic heartbreak? Mine was getting dumped by my very first college boyfriend on February 13th. Yeah, the day before Valentine's Day. Now, I probably should have known something was amiss when, a couple weeks earlier, for my 18th birthday, he sent me not a bouquet of roses, but a cactus. That one stung, Frank. When he was 18 years old, Felix Mendelssohn responded to a breakup with his girlfriend by breaking up a song. He spread elements of a piece called Questions throughout his second string quartet. The key question in the song asks, "Is it true you are always waiting for me in the arbored walk?" In the quartet, Mendelssohn comes back to one part of that melodic phrase from the song, "Is it true?" But no matter how many times he asked, Mendelssohn never got the answer he wanted. Our friends in the Pacifica Quartet were hosted by the Syracuse Friends of Chamber Music in New York for this performance of that breakup music by Mendelssohn, his string quartet number 2 in A minor, opus 13.

0: At the Paris premiere of that quartet in 1832, a guy sitting in the audience heard the opening of the fourth movement and said, he has that in one of his symphonies. When asked, of whom are you speaking? Audience guy said, Beethoven, the composer of this quartet. Except Beethoven was not the composer, and the person that audience guy was speaking to was. Felix Mendelssohn told that story in a letter to his sister Fanny, and he said he counted it as a dubious compliment. Felix Mendelssohn's String Quartet No. 2 in A minor, played by the Pacifica Quartet in New York, a concert presented by the Syracuse Friends of Chamber Music. That quartet was 18-year-old Mendelssohn's way of processing a breakup by breaking up a song he'd written earlier and using a fragment of it repeatedly throughout the piece. A performance featuring former P.T. Young artists in residence from way back in 1999. It's always a joy to hear the Pacifica Quartet on the show. You can swing by the PT page to explore some deluxe content from some of our more recent young artists. Extraordinary performances, thoughtful conversations, and some gorgeous music videos from some of the future stars of classical music. 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

0: Live from NPR News in Washington, I'm Kristen Wright. President Trump posted online this morning that the U.S. is reinstating a blockade on Iran in the Strait of Hormuz and will charge a 20% reimbursement or toll on all cargo shipped. The president says this is to compensate the U.S. for providing safety and security. NPR's Hadil Al-Shalchi reports on the latest wave of strikes.
1: U.S. Central Command released a statement saying, quote, the Strait of Hormuz is a vital maritime corridor for global trade. Iran does not control it. The U.S. said it struck dozens of Iranian targets with precision munitions, claiming it degraded Iran's ability to continue attacking international shipping through the Strait of Hormuz. Iran did not respond to that claim, but said that one person was killed in the U.S. strikes over the weekend, bringing the total number of deaths to 17 since these recent strikes began, according to Iranian officials. Iran also said it targeted U.S. bases in Bahrain, Jordan, and Kuwait. The status of the ceasefire negotiations is unknown right now, with President Trump calling the ceasefire over, but not ruling out further talks with Iran. Hadil Al-Shalchi, NPR News, Istanbul.
0: The World Cup has led to the strongest consumer spending in June over the last 4 years in the U.S., according to credit and debit card spending data from Bank of America. NPR's Stephen Bisaha says online sales also contributed.
2: Consumer spending rose 6.3% in June from a year earlier. Part of that is because online sales, like Amazon's Prime Day, were a month earlier than last year. And then there's the World Cup. Spending at restaurants and bars was up, especially in host cities. And even beyond these one-off events, the Bank of America Institute's senior economist David Tinsley says consumers are firing on all cylinders.
3: That's right. I mean, we've had good spending growth in the economy really since the start of the year.
2: But that spending could slow down after the World Cup. Part of that is because despite wage growth being strong, consumer spending is rising faster than people's earnings. Stephen Bisaha, NPR News.
0: The Red Cross is declaring a national blood emergency, citing a sharp drop in donations. NPR's Rob Stein reports.
4: Donations have been falling since the end of May, causing the national blood supply to drop by about 25% by the end of June. Blood donations often decline this time of year because regular routines get disrupted by summer travel and blood drives at places like schools and colleges go on hiatus. At the same time, demand for blood increases because of a spike in injuries from car crashes and more people participating in activities like biking, hiking, and boating. And that's what's happening again this year. The Red Cross says there's a deficit of about 3,500 units of blood each week. Rob Stein, NPR News.
0: This is NPR. The United Kingdom's government has issued fresh heat health warnings as record high temperatures continue in Europe. NPR's Lauren Freyer reports from London.
5: It's the first time the UK has logged 95-degree temperatures in May, June, and July of the same year. Last month was England's hottest June on record. Scientists at two London universities say they've linked more than 2,700 deaths to this heat wave in May and June in England and Wales. They say climate change is making heat waves more intense, frequent, and deadly. Most of those deaths were from heart attacks, strokes, or respiratory failure as the body strains to cool itself. Many British homes aren't built to cope either. Air conditioning is uncommon even in schools, and most are still in session through late July. Meanwhile, wildfires are prompting evacuations in North Wales and in parts of England. Lauren Freyer, NPR News, London.
0: The death of Senator Lindsey Graham of South Carolina is a sudden shift in the U.S. Congress. The Republican served in the Senate for more than 20 years and was running for re-election. South Carolina's GOP governor will appoint someone to serve in the seat for the rest of the year. In August, a special Republican primary will decide on a candidate to run against Democrat Annie Andrews in November. The winner of that race will be sworn in as senator in January. Graham died unexpectedly Saturday. The chief medical examiner says most likely from an aortic tear caused by heart disease. Lindsey Graham was 71. I'm Kristen Wright, NPR News from Washington.
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7: The WVTF Music Forecast, flood watches in effect for a good part of southwest, central, and southside Virginia. That includes the Roanoke and New River Valleys, Lynchburg, and Danville through tonight. Today, pretty cloudy, a little breezy across the region. A few showers and storms possible, too. Highs in the mid-70s to 84 for Charlottesville. Any rain exits tonight. Most of us will keep some clouds. A little more clearing for the Charlottesville area. Some patchy fog possible. Lows in the upper 50s and low 60s. Sunny Tuesday. Highs in the low to mid-80s.
8: 76 right now for Charlottesville, 75 for Stanton. Lower 70s right now for Lynchburg and Lexington. Abingdon and Wise with 72 degrees. 70 degrees for Roanoke and Marion. 69 for Southside and 65 in the New River Valley with some light rain in those areas here on this Monday morning. Hope you're doing well. Hope you had a great weekend. Thanks for joining me for a little day music. I'm Luke Curry, and this is Public Radio, listener supported WVTF Music. And coming up in the program today, we'll hear a piano quintet by Robert Schumann. That's ahead in the next hour. Music by Giuseppe Martucci. Music by William Alwyn. This hour, we may hear some music for the viola da gamba. And we'll hear an orchestral trio by Carl Stamitz. But we get started with a very important character in the Baroque era, Dietrich Buxtehude. Very influential Danish composer, though stylistically he was more North German and would be a big influence on both Bach and Handel. We're going to hear a piece for organ and then one of his trio sonatas from a new recording. Here's Nicholas Danby and Buxtehude's Toccata in F major.

0: Starting the program off with two works by Baroque composer Dietrich Buxtehude. That was a trio sonata in A major from a new release recording, new-ish, from 2021 of some of his opus 1 and 2 trio sonatas. That was one in A major, and we heard the ensemble Les Timbres performing that. And starting things out, music for the pipe organ, a toccata in F major by Dietrich Buxtehude. That was Nicholas Danby on that Virgin label recording. Music by Johann Stamitz that's coming up, an orchestral trio. This is A Little Day Music.
1: 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A music teacher listens during her commute. A retired couple enjoys an evening of jazz. 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
0: The Charlottesville Chamber Music Festival, something you'll definitely want to get an early look at. Some of those concerts can fill up pretty quickly and sell out pretty quickly. So if you're a big fan and want to get on that before it's too late. Right now, music by Johann Stamitz, an orchestral trio in

0: Music by the director of one of the most famous orchestras of its time, the Mannheim Court Orchestra. Music by Johann Stamitz, that orchestral trio, in C minor, opus 4, number 3. We heard the New Zealand Chamber Orchestra there, led by Donald Armstrong on that Naxos label recording. Music ahead for the viol from a new recording called Pieces in Solitude. That's just ahead. 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
0: Welcome back to A Little Day Music. Coming up in the next hour, a piano quintet by Robert Schumann. And right now, music by French composer Marin Morais. Many pieces for the early stringed instrument, the viol, written by the French composer. Here is music from a new album, Pieces in Solitude, by Caroline Nicholas, playing the viol here, along with Kevin Payne. This is a suite, number 7 in G major. Music of Marin Morais.

Suite from Book 3 of Pieces for the Viol, number 7 in G major by French composer Marin Marai from a new album called Pieces in Solitude by cellist and viol player or viola da gamba player Caroline Nicholas, accompanied there by Kevin Payne on the lute. Coming up in the next hour of A Little Day Music, we've got orchestral works by Giuseppe Martucci, William Alwyn, and a piano quintet on the way by Robert Schumann. Those and more coming up on A Little Day Music.

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2: Live from NPR News, I'm Lakshmi Singh. Republican South Carolina Governor Henry McMaster is expected to soon announce who he's chosen to serve the rest of Senator Lindsey Graham's term through early January. Graham died unexpectedly Saturday night from what officials say was likely a tear in his aorta. He was 71. President Trump posted on Truth Social this morning that he recommends McMaster pick Graham's sister, Darlene Graham Nordone, to serve as interim senator. Lindsey Graham adopted his younger sister after their parents both died. A special Republican primary will be held in August in South Carolina to select a candidate to then run for the seat permanently in November. As the U.S. and Iran exchange fire for a third straight weekend, President Trump was threatening to block Iran's ships from moving through major oil shipping route, the Strait of Hormuz. NPR's Hadil Al-Shalchi has the latest.
3: In a post online, President Trump said that the U.S. would be, quote, reinstating a blockade on Iranian ships or customers from entering or leaving the Strait of Hormuz. He said that the U.S. will now be known as, quote, the guardian of the Hormuz Strait. Trump said that other countries will be able to move through the waterway, but that the U.S. would charge a 20% toll on cargo. He said the toll was the price to pay for providing security and safety for this, quote, volatile section of the world. Up until now, the U.S. has been against any tolls or fees being enforced on ships moving through the strait. Iranian leaders said Iran controls the Strait of Hormuz. Hadil Al-Shalchi, NPR News, Istanbul.
2: New research finds more people in the U.S. are using credit or dipping into their savings to pay for groceries. NPR's Jennifer Ludden has more.
4: More than a quarter of working-age adults who used a credit card for food did not repay the full amount. That's according to new research by the Urban Institute think tank, which finds an uptick in such financial stress since 2023. Nearly 20% said they'd tapped long-term savings not meant for daily expenses to pay for groceries. A third who used buy now, pay later missed a payment in the last year. The survey was done in December before the Iran war sent gas prices up and further strained many people's budgets. Over the past year, expanded work requirements for federal food aid have also taken hold. Enrollment in that program has dropped by several million people. Jennifer Ludden, NPR News, Washington.
2: The UK has issued new heat health warnings as record high temperatures continue. More from NPR's Lauren Frayer.
5: Scientists at two London universities say they've linked more than 2,700 deaths to this heat wave in May and June in England and Wales. They say climate change is making heat waves more intense, frequent, and deadly. Most of those deaths were from heart attacks, strokes, or respiratory failure as the body strains to cool itself. Many British homes aren't built to cope either. Air conditioning is uncommon even in schools, and most are still in session through late July.
1: This is the Composer's Datebook for July 13th. I'm John Burge. On today's date, in 1829, German composer Felix Mendelssohn was in London, participating in a gala concert to raise funds for the victims of a flood in Silesia. "Everyone who has attracted the slightest attention during the season will take part," wrote Mendelssohn. "Many offers of good performers have had to be declined, as otherwise the concert will last till the next day." Mendelssohn performed his double concerto in E major for two pianos and orchestra, joined by his friend and fellow composer-pianist Ignaz Moscheles. Mendelssohn and Moscheles jointly prepared a special cadenza and jokingly bet one another how long the audience would applaud, Mendelssohn predicting 10 minutes and Moscheles more modestly suggesting 5. In the Baroque age, double concertos were very popular, but by Mendelssohn's day, they'd become less common. In our time, concertos for two pianos are even more rare. One of the most successful double concertos comes from 1953 by the American composer Quincy Porter, also known as the Concerto Concertante, commissioned by the Louisville Orchestra. It proved to be one of the most popular of Porter's works and even won the Pulitzer Prize for Music in 1954. Composer's Datebook is produced by APM, American Public Media, in conjunction with the American Composers Forum, reminding you that all music was once new.

0: The WVTF Music Forecast, flood watches in effect for a good part of southwest, central, and southside Virginia. That includes the Roanoke and New River Valleys, Lynchburg, and Danville through tonight. Today, pretty cloudy, a little breezy across the region. A few showers and storms possible, too. Highs in the mid-70s to 84 for Charlottesville. Any rain exits tonight. Most of us will keep some clouds. A little more clearing for the Charlottesville area. Some patchy fog possible. Lows in the upper 50s and low 60s. Sunny Tuesday. Highs in the low to mid-80s.
1: 80 degrees right now for Charlottesville, 76 in Stanton, mid-70s for Lynchburg, Lexington, Wise, Abingdon, lower 70s right now for Roanoke, Marion, 70 degrees for Southside, 66 right now in the New River Valley on this Monday. 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I'm Luke Curry. This is A Little Day Music. Thanks for tuning in. Coming up in this hour, music by William Alwyn. We've got a piano quintet, a very popular work for Robert Schumann. And we get started here with music by Giuseppe Martucci. This is a work called Colore Orientale, Opus 44, number 3, in this arrangement performed by the Orchestra Sinfonica di Roma. Francesco Lavecchia conducts.

0: a work by Italian composer Giuseppe Martucci that was called the Colore Orientale, Opus 44, Number 3, having some sort of covert Turkish elements worked into it, but still remaining very much Italian-sounding. We heard the Rome Symphony Orchestra, led by Francesco Lavecchia. And after a break, music by Robert Schumann. This is A Little Day Music. Stay tuned.
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2: If it's July, it must be Ravinia season. 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
0: Welcome back to A Little Day Music. The quintet that we're about to hear by Robert Schumann enjoyed some immediate success, and his wife, the virtuoso pianist and composer Clara Schumann, played it in Leipzig in 1843 and took it on tour in Russia in 1844. We're going to hear this performance by the Kodály Quartet with the addition of Jeno Jandó at the keyboard. Here's Robert Schumann's quintet for two violins, viola, cello, and piano in E-flat, Opus 44.

0: Music by Robert Schumann, his piano quintet in E-flat major opus 44. We heard the Kodály Quartet with Yano Yondo joining in on the keyboard. It's great to imagine Clara Wieck Schumann at the keyboard to play a work composed by her husband. Unfortunately for Robert, when she took that on tour to Russia in 1844, he found himself in somewhat of an uncomfortable position as being just a mere consort to a musician of recognized distinction, a.k.a. his wife, Clara. She continued to play that throughout the rest of her career and her life. Coming up after a break, music by William Alwyn, a couple of Irish tunes on the way. 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This is A Little Day Music.
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0: Music now by William Alwyn. This set of seven Irish tunes in a suite for small orchestra. Hopefully there'll be one or two in there which will suit your mood. Here's the Royal Liverpool Philharmonic Orchestra, led by David Lloyd-Jones.

7 Irish tunes in that suite for small orchestra by composer William Alwyn, David Lloyd Jones leading the Royal Liverpool Philharmonic Orchestra. Coming up in the next hour of the program, chamber music by César Franck and music from a new album of piano music by Indigenous Americans. That's something I'm excited to share in the next hour. Stay tuned. 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

0: How Fair This Place, one of 12 romances by Sergei Rachmaninoff from a new recording featuring Jan Vogler and Marie-Sophie Hazel in that arrangement for cello and piano.
1: 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And on HD2 of WVTF Roanoke, WVTW Charlottesville, WVTR Marion, WVTU Charlottesville, WQIQ Spotsylvania, WISE FM Wise, WIQR Lexington, and on 89.5 in Roanoke and Lynchburg, and 95.5 in the New River Valley. 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
2: Live from NPR News, I'm Lakshmi Singh. A dozen Democratic state attorneys general are suing to block Paramount from acquiring Warner Brothers Discovery over anti-competitive concerns. A merger would effectively give the Trump-allied Ellison family control over some of the country's largest movie studios, television newsrooms, and other entertainment properties. South Carolina will prepare to hold a special primary election for a new Republican Senate nominee following Senator Lindsey Graham's death over the weekend. Under state law, candidates have a one-week filing period that begins a week from tomorrow. A preliminary medical examiner report said Graham suffered a tear in his aorta. Graham had just returned from another trip to Ukraine. Democratic Senator Richard Blumenthal says he and Graham were pushing for stronger sanctions against Russia over President Vladimir Putin's ongoing war against Ukraine.
3: These sanctions would be pivotal in getting Putin to the peace table. That was his objective, and my hope is that his death, tragic as it is, will provide an impetus to President Trump and my Republican colleagues to pass the Russia sanctions bill.
2: Republican Senator Mitch McConnell has broken weeks of silence about why he was in the hospital. Yesterday, the lawmaker from Kentucky disclosed he had fallen but did not break any bones. He was also being treated for mild pneumonia. The Maine Democratic Party has 2 weeks to select a new candidate to replace Senate nominee Graham Platner. NPR's Tamara Keith reports a process is now set, but voters are still reeling.
4: Independent voter Joseph Barabee had been disengaged from politics for decades, but Platner drew him back in. Now Platner is out after an allegation of rape he denies, and Barabee is mad.
5: I am more upset than I've ever been around a political figure in my whole life. I mean, it's devastating.
4: And he blames the Democratic establishment. State Senate President Maddie Daughtry says she wants to believe Platner's success was about his message and not the man.
6: You can have grief for the moment and also anger, but also opportunity and hope that we can turn this around.
4: Platner's replacement will be selected at a convention on July 25th. Tamara Keith, NPR News, Brunswick, Maine.
2: A court finds President Trump's lawsuit against the Internal Revenue Service sought to use the system to help legitimize a nearly $1.8 billion taxpayer-backed compensation fund for Trump's allies. Today, U.S. District Judge Kathleen Williams recommended attorney sanctions and disciplinary action. In South Korea, former President Yoon Suk-yeol has been sentenced to 2 years in prison over election-related corruption. It is the latest in a string of criminal cases against the ousted leader, who authorities say masterminded an illegal insurrection in 2024. This is NPR News. European countries and Japan have agreed to contribute about $1 billion to a new fund to help rebuild water and health systems in Gaza. More from NPR's Emily Fang.
7: Much of Gaza's buildings are destroyed, and the United Nations says about 70% of Gazans, or about 1.7 million people, are internally displaced, many living in makeshift tents. Rebuilding has been slowed down by ongoing Israeli strikes and because Israel restricts what can go into Gaza, including heavy machinery and construction materials. The UN has requested $2.8 billion to address critical needs only in Gaza.
2: That's NPR's Emily Fang reporting from Tel Aviv. 31 states have reported cases of an intestinal illness that causes diarrhea. NPR's Allison Aubrey reports the Centers for Disease Control and Prevention is investigating to identify a likely source.
8: Michigan has more than 1,500 cases of cyclospora and 44 reported hospitalizations. The CDC is working to confirm cases and investigate the source. Food safety experts say heating food to 158 degrees is the most effective way to kill cyclospora parasites. And Martin Bugnavage, a food safety expert, formerly with Penn State, says rinsing produce under warm water can help remove pathogens, but cyclospora is challenging.
9: The crops that we're looking at, whether it's basil or it's raspberries, are very gentle handling. And so, you know, it's not an easy thing to get rid of.
8: Symptoms can appear anywhere between 2 days and 2 weeks. Weeks or more after a person was infected. Allison Aubrey, NPR News.
2: It's NPR.
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11: The WVTF Music Forecast, flood watch is in effect for a good part of southwest, central, and southside Virginia. That includes the Roanoke and New River Valleys, Lynchburg, and Danville through tonight. Today, pretty cloudy, a little breezy across the region. A few showers and storms possible, too. Highs in the mid-70s to 84 for Charlottesville. Any rain exits tonight. Most of us will keep some clouds. A little more clearing for the Charlottesville area. Some patchy fog possible. Lows in the upper 50s and low 60s. Sunny Tuesday. Highs in the low to mid-80s.
0: 82 right now for Charlottesville, upper 70s for Stanton, Lexington, and Lynchburg. Mid to lower 70s right now for Wise, Abingdon, Roanoke, Marion, and Southside. 67 degrees under cloudy skies right now for the New River Valley. Good afternoon. Welcome back to A Little Day Music here in the final hour of today's program with music from the WVTF Music Library. I'm Luke Curry, and this is your home for the classics. Listener supported WVTF. Coming up in this final hour, some chamber music by César Franck, and getting things started, music from a new album by pianist Roberta Rust called Female Rain, Indigenous American Piano Music. Roberta Rust is a faculty and professor and head of the piano department at the Lynn University Conservatory of Music in Boca Raton, Florida. And this new album features music by composers Lewis W. Ballard and the one we're going to hear by Navajo composer Connor Chi. This is called, or it's several movements here from a larger 12-section work called Scenes of Diné Ta, and takes five of those 12 movements, including the very middle one, which gives the album its title, Female Rain. Here's Roberta Rust with music by Connor Chi.

0: Pianist Roberta Rust from a new album called Female Rain, Indigenous American Piano Music. Those five scenes of Dineta by Navajo composer Connor Chi. We heard Sunset, Hogan, Female Rain, Fry Bread, and Stars. Just five parts of a 12-part composition. 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Just search for A Little Day Music. Piano Trio on the Way by César Franck from a new recording. That's just ahead.
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2: Boris Godunov has been crowned Tsar of Russia in a glittering coronation, but his path to power was bloody, and it now haunts him and the future of his country. I'm Lisa Flynn. We're off to London's Royal Opera House for Modest Mussorgsky's dramatic Boris Godunov, with Sir Bryn Terfel in the title role. 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
0: Music now by César Franck, his piano trio in F-sharp minor, Opus 1, number 1. This comes from a new recording released by Trio ETA.

0: Absolutely sparkling. New recording of that piano trio, Opus 1, number 1 in F-sharp minor by Cesar Franck. We heard that from a new release by Trio ETA. Coming up after a break, another fan of classical music was Hannibal Lecter from Silence of the Lambs, and he was a big fan of opera. And if you wondered what it may sound like if he wrote some of his own music, you can find out here at the conclusion of today's program in just a moment.
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0: Afternoon Classics coming up very shortly. In the meantime, of course, I don't mean the literal Hannibal Lecter, but the man who played him most memorably, Anthony Hopkins, has written a suite of music for solo piano and orchestra, and we're going to hear the second movement from it. It's called 1947, and the second movement is called Bracken Road. Sergio Tiempo playing the piano along with the Philharmonia Orchestra, led by Gustavo Dudamel. Music by Anthony Hopkins.

0: a piece titled Bracken Road, the second movement from a work called 1947, Suite for Solo Piano and Orchestra by Anthony Hopkins. We heard Sergio Tiempo at the keyboard with the Philharmonia Orchestra, Gustavo Dudamel conducting. Afternoon Classics coming up next. You've been listening to A Little Day Music. I'm Luke Curry. Have a great afternoon.
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2: Live from NPR News, I'm Lakshmi Singh. President Trump is recommending that Republican Senator Lindsey Graham's younger sister serve out the rest of her sibling's term. Trump's weighing in as South Carolina Governor Henry McMaster is expected to announce a decision on who should fill the Senate seat left vacant after Graham's unexpected death over the weekend. Here's NPR's Frank Ordonez.
3: President Trump, who was very close to Graham, has been giving interviews praising the longtime South Carolina senator. The president made his request on social media, calling it a, quote, fabulous tribute to Lindsey. Trump said Graham loved his sister, Darlene Graham Nordone, dearly. Graham, who never married, was very close with his younger sister. He adopted her after their parents died so she could receive his military benefits. South Carolina Governor Henry McMaster will make the appointment to fill the seat until January. Graham, who was 71 years old, died suddenly on Saturday night while campaigning for a fifth term. Several prominent South Carolina Republicans have already expressed interest in running for the seat. Franco Ordonez, NPR News.
2: Federal agents are on the scene of a federal immigration enforcement fatal shooting in Maine. Senator Angus King, an independent who caucuses with Democrats, says he was informed by Homeland Security Secretary Mark Wayne Mullen that a man in his 20s who was ordered to leave the U.S. had weaponized his vehicle when the shooting happened. The encounter ignited protests within hours. Secretary of State Marco Rubio says he's beginning a campaign to dismantle the International Criminal Court, the world's only standing war crimes tribunal. NPR's Michelle Kellerman reports Rubio calls the ICC a threat to U.S. sovereignty.
4: In an op-ed in the Wall Street Journal and in an online video, Secretary Rubio accuses the International Criminal Court based in The Hague of waging a war against the U.S.
5: Not with bullets or missiles, but with statutes, and compacts, and the force of so-called international law.
4: Rubio says U.S. service members or Border Patrol agents could be at risk for prosecution, but the court was set up more than two decades ago to prosecute war crimes and genocide in countries that don't or won't hold their personnel to account. The Trump administration imposed sanctions to stop an ICC investigation into Afghanistan, and now Rubio says he will work to dismantle what he calls the court's threat to U.S. sovereignty. Michelle Kellerman, NPR News, the State Department.
2: Jurassic Park star Sam Neill has died. A statement posted to the New Zealand actor's social media page says he died Monday in Sydney at the age of 78. Neill's award-winning career spanned several decades and memorable roles, including in Peaky Blinders, The Piano, and perhaps most famously, Steven Spielberg's classic Jurassic Park. Neill disclosed a few years ago he was diagnosed with a rare type of non-Hodgkin lymphoma. This is NPR News. Tanker traffic's down to a crawl in the Strait of Hormuz. And Pierre Scott Horsley reports on how that's affecting energy prices.
6: Continued fighting in and around the Strait of Hormuz has pushed oil prices higher. AAA says the average price of regular gas in the U.S. is now $3.87 a gallon. That's up about 8 cents from a week ago, but 21 cents lower than this time last month. Gasoline consumption in the U.S. has inched up despite the high price, but global demand for petroleum products is expected to fall this year for the first time since the pandemic downturn 6 years ago. Scott Horsley, NPR News, Washington.
2: The American Red Cross declared a national blood emergency today because of a concerning decline in blood donations. NPR's Rob Stein has more.
7: Donations have been falling since the end of May, causing the national blood supply to drop by about 25% by the end of June. Blood donations often decline this time of year because regular routines get disrupted by summer travel, and blood drives at places like schools and colleges go on hiatus. At the same time, demand for blood increases because of a spike in injuries from car crashes and more people participating in activities like biking, hiking, and boating. And that's what's happening again this year. The Red Cross says there's a deficit of about 3,500 units of blood each week. Rob Stein, NPR News.
2: An investigation is underway into a major fire at a popular pub in Bangkok over the weekend. Authorities say at least 27 people died. Dozens more were injured. It's NPR News.
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9: It is 6 minutes past the hour, and let's turn next to a shortish piece by Emmanuel Chabrier, French composer. He calls it a joyous march, and it's played here by Yael Weiss.

That was a joyous march, so called by its composer, Emmanuel Chabrier. 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Otto Nicolai was only 38 years old when he died in 1849. It was not long after the first performance of his comic opera, The Merry Wives of Windsor, and he had no idea it would become so successful. Here's another side of Otto Nicolai. It's an overture from something called The Knights Templar with inspiration from Sir Walter Scott. Carl Anton Rickenbacker leads the Bamberg Symphony Orchestra.

0: Otto Nicolai was a 19th century German composer, but he wrote about half a dozen operas in Italian, and that was the overture from one of them, known as the Knights Templar Overture, based on Sir Walter Scott's novel Ivanhoe. You heard the Bamberg Symphony Orchestra, led by Carl Anton Rickenbacker.
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0: The year 1917 was a time of unrest in Russia, but for composer Sergei Prokofiev, it was a time of productivity. He wrote two piano sonatas, his first violin concerto, and his first symphony. Now, despite his often bold personality, he may have been a little intimidated to write a symphony, so he figured out that one way to anchor himself would be to write in a familiar form. And so his Symphony No. 1, known as the Classical Symphony, was born with the tip of his hat to Haydn and Mozart. Here's Gerard Schwartz and the Los Angeles Chamber Orchestra.

0: The Symphony No. 1 by Prokofiev. Gerard Schwartz led the Los Angeles Chamber Orchestra.
1: 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That includes the Roanoke and New River Valleys, Lynchburg, and Danville through tonight.

0: night. Today, pretty cloudy, a little breezy across the region. A few showers and storms possible, too. Highs in the mid-70s to 84 for Charlottesville. Any rain exits tonight. Most of us will keep some clouds. A little more clearing for the Charlottesville area. Some patchy fog possible. Lows in the upper 50s and low 60s. Sunny Tuesday. Highs in the low to mid-80s.
1: Imagine having a meaningful moment with a musician you've never met, experiencing a sense of kinship with a composer who lived 200 years ago, receiving joy communicated by a sensational singer who lives on the other side of the planet. 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
2: Here is the two-piano version of Mozart's Concerto for Three Pianos and Orchestra. Alfred Brendel and Imogen Cooper are joined by the Academy of St. Martin in the Fields.

0: That was the two-piano version of a concerto originally written for three pianos by Mozart. The third part not too tricky, so easy to mesh that into two. Alfred Brendel and Imogen Cooper with the Academy of St. Martin in the Fields.
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0: Composer Julius Röntgen was the nephew of world-renowned scientist Wilhelm Röntgen of X-ray discovery fame. In fact, his uncle was so well known that to save time, Röntgen would often introduce himself with the added reminder that he was not the famous one. Well, in that regard, he sold himself short, because in musical circles, he was famous. Just visit the Amsterdam Concertgebouw and you'll find his name right along with Bach and Brahms and Beethoven. I'm Melissa Owsley. Join me later this hour for his Symphony No. 18.
1: Live from NPR News, I'm Lakshmi Singh. A federal judge has slammed President Trump's lawsuit over his leaked tax return, saying it was filed in bad faith for an improper purpose. The judge also recommended sanctions for attorneys involved in the matter. Here's NPR's Ryan Lucas.
2: In her 56-page order, U.S. District Judge Kathleen Williams blasts President Trump's lawsuit against the IRS over his leaked tax returns. The suit ended with a settlement, which included the creation of a nearly $1.8 billion anti-weaponization fund, which has since been scrapped. Judge Williams says Trump's lawsuit was brought to manipulate the judicial process and to try to use the court to provide some legitimacy to the eventual settlement and the earmarking of billions of taxpayer dollars to address grievances not defined in the law. The judge referred one of Trump's lawyers for potential disciplinary action. Ryan Lucas, NPR News, Washington.
1: South Carolina Governor Henry McMaster is expected in the coming hours to announce who he selected to succeed Senator Lindsey Graham, who died Saturday at the age of 71, likely from a tear in his aorta, according to officials. President Trump says he thinks Graham's sister should temporarily fill the role. Graham is being remembered as a foreign policy hawk. NPR's Here and Now spoke with Politico Politics Bureau Chief Jonathan Martin about the Republican lawmaker's impact.
3: He was driven almost singularly by national security and foreign policy, and especially in the final couple of years on two things: defending Ukraine against the Russian invasion and also pushing President Trump to invade Iran and trying to leverage a deal between the Saudis and the Israelis.
1: Graham died shortly after returning from Ukraine. The Trump ally was also seeking re-election to a fifth term. A dozen states led by California are suing to stop the merger of Hollywood giants Paramount and Warner Brothers Discovery. NPR's David Folkenflik reports the states worry the deal would stifle competition between film studios and news outlets.
4: California Attorney General Rob Bonta says a union of Paramount and Warner would lead to higher prices, lower quality, and less content for film and television. The $111 billion deal would bring together the company's movie studios, streamers Paramount Plus and HBO Max, news outlets CBS News and CNN, and other household names. Oracle co-founder and Trump ally Larry Ellison is largely bankrolling the bid. The U.S. Justice Department has decided not to fight it, but in a press release, Bonta says California and the other states are fighting for free and fair, not rigged markets. He says America has no kings in government or its economy. David Folkenflik, NPR News.
1: U.S. stocks trading lower this hour, now with the NASDAQ down nearly 400 points, or 1.5%. This is NPR News. An immigration enforcement operation in Maine this morning ended in a 26-year-old man's death. Senator Angus King says that according to Homeland Security Secretary Mark Wayne Mullen's account, the man had been ordered to leave the country and that he had weaponized his vehicle when the shooting in the city of Biddeford occurred. Within hours of the encounter, hundreds of people began to protest the latest killing at the hands of immigration enforcement agents. As commercial shipping traffic slowed to a crawl in the Strait of Hormuz, global oil prices continued to climb. They're currently hovering around $80 a barrel, up more than 6.5%. Meanwhile, AAA says the average cost of a gallon of regular gasoline is $3.87. A panel created by European Commission President Ursula von der Leyen is looking at ways to protect children from the dangers of social media. Terry Schultz has details from Brussels.
5: The group's findings will be presented, and von der Leyen is expected to use their opinions to form her own legislative proposal by September. The commission chief has expressed her personal concerns, blaming social media's business models for treating children's attention as a commodity and exploiting addictive design. She's believed to favor an EU-wide ban on access for youth up to age 16. That model has enforcement problems in Australia, the first country to try it, but some EU governments are forging ahead anyway, including Denmark, France, Germany, Greece, and Spain. For NPR News, I'm Terry Schultz in Brussels.
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0: Well, in music news, I was just reading the BBC reports that Sir Anthony Hopkins is going to release his first album next month featuring a collection of classical pieces. The Oscar-winning actor says he's been composing music all of his life and that music was his first desire, his first wish. The album is called Life is a Dream, and much of it inspired by his childhood memories in South Wales. Here is music by Peter Tchaikovsky from the ballet Sleeping Beauty, the introduction and march performed by the St. Louis Symphony under Leonard Slatkin.

0: Introduction and March from the ballet The Sleeping Beauty by Peter Tchaikovsky. That was Leonard Slatkin and the St. Louis Symphony Orchestra.
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0: Bomsori Kim was 5 when she started violin lessons. She studied at Seoul National University and then the Juilliard School. A couple of years ago, her recording of the Nielsen Violin Concerto won the Gramophone Award. She is in her 30s now, and I love how she describes the violin. She says it's like an extension of herself and one that requires, quote-unquote, negotiation at times. Here she is with the NFM Philharmonic Orchestra in the Concert Polonaise by Henryk Wieniawski.

A showpiece for violin by violinist composer Henrik Wieniawski, the Concert Polonaise there featuring soloist Bomsori Kim. Wilhelm Röntgen was a Nobel Prize winner in physics, who's remembered for having discovered X-rays. His home was in Germany, but he had family in Iowa and plans to settle in the United States. In fact, after accepting a position at Columbia University, he purchased transatlantic tickets, but the outbreak of the First World War changed those plans, and he stayed put in Germany. Why do I mention all this? Well, because Wilhelm Röntgen's nephew was also famous, but in the world of music. His name was Julius. He was an accomplished pianist and composer. He left behind 25 symphonies, and this is number 18, played by the North German Radio Philharmonic.

0: The Symphony No. 18 of 25 by Julius Röntgen. That was the North German Radio Philharmonic. Coming up in just a moment, one of the Brandenburgs by Bach in an arrangement for three guitars.
1: Summer heat returns as we move through the week. Your WVTF music forecast. Any rain exits early tonight, leaving a mostly cloudy night, some fog possible toward morning, lows in the lower 60s. Sunshine returns for Tuesday, high temperatures around 90 for most locations, lower 80s for Abingdon and Wise. Sunny and hotter Wednesday, highs in the mid to upper 90s for areas along and east of the Blue Ridge, upper 80s for the southwest corner of the state.
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0: As long as we have three guitars, let's go with the Brandenburg Concerto No. 3. This music is by Bach with the Amsterdam Guitar Trio.

0: That was the Amsterdam Guitar Trio in the Brandenburg Concerto No. 3 by Bach, originally for strings with harpsichord. I'm Melissa Owsley.
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3: In the winter of 1918, Denmark was grinding through wartime deprivation despite staying officially neutral. The Royal Theater in Copenhagen decided the fix was some good old-fashioned escapism. You know, like a lavish staging of Aladdin to whisk audiences off to fantastical locales. Carl Nielsen wrote the music, nearly 80 minutes of it, his longest score outside of his operas. And then the director did something unthinkable. Stay with me and I'll tell you a little more about the premiere of Aladdin, along with Carl Nielsen's Aladdin Suite, just 20 minutes ahead.
4: Live from NPR News, I'm Lakshmi Singh. South Carolina Governor Henry McMaster is expected to announce this hour who will fill the remainder of Senator Lindsey Graham's term. Graham died unexpectedly Saturday night, likely from a tear in the aorta. He was 71. The Republican had just returned home from his 10th trip to Ukraine, and as NPR's Claudia Grisales notes, was among a bipartisan group of lawmakers to push for stronger sanctions against Russia.
5: This was what shaped his last congressional delegation overseas, for example, visiting with President Zelensky. And so the hope is they could pick it up in both chambers. The support is there. But as we know, Capitol Hill is very unpredictable. They have a very packed schedule. So it remains to be seen if they can really pull it off.
4: Graham was a last surviving member of an influential group of Senate defense hawks. Once a fierce critic, Graham became one of President Trump's most powerful allies. The president says he plans to address the nation Thursday night at 9 Eastern. He does not say what it's about, but it might involve the U.S.'s ongoing war with Iran and dueling claims on the Strait of Hormuz. Trump is threatening to block Iran's ships from moving through the major oil shipping route. NPR's Hadil Al-Shalchi reports.
6: In a post online, President Trump said that the U.S. would be, quote, reinstating a blockade on Iranian ships or customers from entering or leaving the Strait of Hormuz. He said that the U.S. will now be known as, quote, the guardian of the Hormuz Strait. Trump said that other countries will be able to move through the waterway, but that the U.S. would charge a 20% toll on cargo. He said the toll was the price to pay for providing security and safety for this, quote, volatile section of the world. Up until now, the U.S. has been against any tolls or fees being enforced on ships moving through the strait. Iranian leaders said Iran controls the Strait of Hormuz. Hadil Al-Shalchi, NPR News, Istanbul.
4: 31 states have reported cases of an intestinal illness that causes diarrhea. NPR's Allison Aubrey reports the Centers for Disease Control and Prevention is investigating to identify a likely source.
7: Michigan has more than 1,500 cases of cyclospora and 44 reported hospitalizations. The CDC is working to confirm cases and investigate the source. Food safety experts say heating food to 158 degrees is the most effective way to kill cyclospora parasites. And Martin Bugnavage, a food safety expert, formerly with Penn State, says rinsing produce under warm water can help remove pathogens, but cyclospora is challenging. growing.
8: The crops that we're looking at, whether it's basil or it's raspberries, are very gentle handling. And so, you know, it's not an easy thing to get rid of.
7: Symptoms can appear anywhere between 2 days and 2 weeks or more after a person was infected. Allison Aubrey, NPR News.
4: This is NPR.
9: This is the Composer's Datebook for July 13th. I'm John Burge. On today's date, in 1829, German composer Felix Mendelssohn was in London, participating in a gala concert to raise funds for the victims of a flood in Silesia. "Everyone who has attracted the slightest attention during the season will take part," wrote Mendelssohn. "Many offers of good performers have had to be declined, as otherwise the concert will last till the next day." Mendelssohn performed his double concerto in E major for two pianos and orchestra, joined by his friend and fellow composer-pianist, Ignaz Moscheles. Mendelssohn and Moscheles jointly prepared a special cadenza and jokingly bet one another how long the audience would applaud, Mendelssohn predicting 10 minutes and Moscheles more modestly suggesting 5. In the Baroque age, double concertos were very popular, but by Mendelssohn's day they'd become less common. In our time, concertos for two pianos are even more rare. One of the most successful double concertos comes from 1953 by the American composer Quincy Porter, also known as the Concerto Concertante, commissioned by the Louisville Orchestra. It proved to be one of the most popular of Porter's works and even won the Pulitzer Prize for Music in 1954. Composer's Datebook is produced by APM, American Public Media, in conjunction with the American Composers Forum, reminding you that all music was once new.

And Aladdin Double Play is coming up. You'll hear A Whole New World from the Disney version, and then Carl Nielsen's Aladdin Suite coming up as well. But next is Beethoven's King Stephen Overture, pure nationalistic incidental music. He wrote it for the 1812 opening of a theater in Pest, tied to Hungary's founding king. Here's Michael Tilson Thomas conducting the London Symphony Orchestra.

The King Stephen Overture, composed by Beethoven with Michael Tilson Thomas, conducting the London Symphony Orchestra. Next, Rachel Portman has certainly written some nice film music, but next she takes you out of the theater and directly into nature. Apple Tree comes from her 2020 solo piano album called Ask the River, written while she was sitting outside and just looking at trees. So, enjoy the view with Esther Abrami Violin and the Vienna Radio Symphony Orchestra.

0: Irene Delgado Jimenez conducting the Vienna Radio Symphony Orchestra and Esther Abrami playing the violin. Apple Tree, composed by Rachel Portman.
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0: Hi, I'm Scott Blankenship, and in less than 5 minutes, you'll hear Carl Nielsen's music to go along with the story of Aladdin. But next is a more modern take on the story to get you warmed up. The only real connection is that, well, both of them are about Aladdin. And even that's pretty loose when you consider Nielsen's source is his own romantic era reworking of the 1001 Nights tale. Disney's is a very loose, Americanized version of that same folktale, decades removed and shaped by an entirely different storytelling tradition. Here's a whole new world with Long Long playing piano.

From Aladdin by Alan Menken. That's A Whole New World. Long, Long playing the piano. A little escapism for you this afternoon. And certainly no one would begrudge you that escapism, especially these days with everything you're up against. But this next piece comes from 1918, when the citizens of Denmark were feeling the pinch of war, despite being a neutral country during World War I. Arts organizations all over started producing diversions, like Carl Nielsen's extravagant stage play with music. It's too bad they got all the way to the end of the rehearsal process and then the director gutted it. Half the music was cut. The orchestra was shoved under a staircase built into the set, and Nielsen was furious enough to demand that his name be pulled off the posters. The play folded after just 15 performances, but Nielsen salvaged the best parts into a concert suite, and that's the version that outlived everything else about the disaster.

0: A little escapism for you this afternoon, the Aladdin Suite by Carl Nielsen with Myung-Won Chung and the Gothenburg Symphony Orchestra.
1: Summer heat returns as we move through the week. Your WVTF music forecast. Any rain exits early tonight, leaving a mostly cloudy night, some fog possible toward morning, lows in the lower 60s. Sunshine returns for Tuesday, high temperatures around 90 for most locations, lower 80s for Abingdon and Wise. Sunny and hotter Wednesday, highs in the mid to upper 90s for areas along and east of the Blue Ridge, upper 80s for the southwest corner of the state.
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0: Eliyahu N. Bo conducting the Frankfurt Radio Symphony Orchestra, Overture, Furient, and Skochna from The Bartered Bride by Beatrix Smetana.
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0: Let's say you're between jobs and you have a few weeks off. And this is a rare bit of time off for you, so you want to make the most of the holiday. It's a good idea to close the door on one phase of your life and mentally prepare for the new challenge ahead. And Richard Strauss was in that situation when he wrote this music. He had left his assistant conductor job with the Meiningen Orchestra for one with the court opera in Munich, his hometown. Johannes Brahms suggested a jaunt to Italy, and that was a suggestion that he took in the meantime. The fruits of that trip are just 10 minutes ahead. Stay close.
3: Live from NPR News in Washington, I'm Libby Casey. The sister of the late Senator Lindsey Graham will finish his term in the U.S. Senate. Darlene Graham was appointed this afternoon by South Carolina's governor. She will fill the seat until January. Lindsey Graham died at the age of 71 late Saturday following a brief and sudden illness, according to a statement released by his office. In accepting the interim post, Darlene Graham called it a privilege to finish some of her brother's work.
4: I think this is what Lindsey would have wanted. And I plan to honor him in this way. Now to Lindsey, I miss you more than I can even put into words. But I'm going to do this. I got it.
3: President Trump and South Carolina's other senator, Republican Tim Scott, had thrown their support behind Darlene Graham. The seat is up for election this year. Lindsey Graham had been campaigning for a fifth term. There will now be a special primary election in August to replace him on the ballot. Darlene Graham did not say if she intends to run for a full Senate term. A federal judge has slammed President Trump's lawsuit over his leaked tax records, saying it was filed in bad faith for an improper purpose. The judge also recommended sanctions for attorneys involved in the matter. NPR's Ryan Lucas reports.
5: In her 56-page order, U.S. District Judge Kathleen Williams blasts President Trump's lawsuit against the IRS over his leaked tax returns. The suit ended with a settlement, which included the creation of a nearly $1.8 billion anti-weaponization fund, which has since been scrapped. Judge Williams says Trump's lawsuit was brought to manipulate the judicial process and to try to use the court to provide some legitimacy to the eventual settlement and the earmarking of billions of taxpayer dollars to redress grievances not defined in the law. The judge referred one of Trump's lawyers for potential disciplinary action. Ryan Lucas, NPR News, Washington.
3: New research finds more people in the U.S. are using credit or dipping into their savings to pay for groceries. NPR's Jennifer Ludden reports food prices have jumped 30% over the past 5 years.
6: More than a quarter of working-age adults who used a credit card for food did not repay the full amount. That's according to new research by the Urban Institute think tank, which finds an uptick in such financial stress since 2023. Nearly 20% said they'd tapped long-term savings not meant for daily expenses to pay for groceries. A third who used buy now, pay later missed a payment in the last year. The survey was done in December before the Iran war sent gas prices up and further strained behind many people's budgets. Over the past year, expanded work requirements for federal food aid have also taken hold. Enrollment in that program has dropped by several million people. Jennifer Ludden, NPR News, Washington.
3: You're listening to NPR News live in Washington. France's third heat wave of the year is intense and lingering. NPR's Eleanor Beardsley reports museums, the Eiffel Tower, and other tourist sites in Paris closed early over the weekend.
7: France's state-owned energy group has temporarily shut down three nuclear reactors. The measure is an environmental protection requirement to avoid discharging excessively hot water into rivers already warming because of the heat wave. Forest fires are raging in the south of the country, and a rare blaze has broken out in the forest of Fontainebleau around the famed chateau of the same name just south of Paris. As smoke billows above the 15th century castle, the blaze forced the shutdown of a major highway. Famous Canadair firefighting planes that usually scoop water from the Mediterranean to put out southern fires are now scooping thousands of gallons from the Seine River. Eleanor Beardsley, NPR News, Paris.
3: The European Union moved closer today to restricting children from accessing social media. A special EU panel recommended barring access for kids under 13 unless they are supervised by a parent or teacher. It also recommended that teens age 13 to 18 should only be able to access social media platforms that have safety features like time limits on scrolling. The report called for putting the burden of proof on the tech companies to show that their platforms are safe. The president of the European Commission could now take steps to make the recommendations law. She says children across Europe now spend 4 to 6 hours a day on social media. Stocks fell today after a new escalation in U.S.-Iran tensions, and a rise in oil prices is fueling inflation concerns. It's NPR.
8: 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Other contributors include the estate of Joan B. Kroc, whose bequest serves as an enduring investment in the future of public radio and seeks to help NPR be the model for high-quality journalism in the 21st century. This is NPR.
0: It can be very stirring to stand in the midst of ruins, the leftover pieces of something that was once great and used or visited every day. Richard Strauss mused about the fantastic pictures of vanished splendor, feelings of sadness and longing in the midst of brightest surroundings. In Rome's Ruins from Italy is coming up right after this music by Fritz Kreisler. Liebesfreude, love's joy, a mood piece rather than a place piece.

Liebes Freud, Love's Joy by Fritz Kreisler. Cho Lang Lin, violin, and Sandra Rivers playing the piano. So have you ever visited a place that really changed you? Or maybe influenced your work or your art in a profound way? Italy seemed to have that effect on a lot of artists and composers like Richard Strauss, thanks to a recommendation from Johannes Brahms, who had also been there. But Strauss saw amazing cities whose beauty left him wide-eyed, despite losing his leather suitcase in Naples, his laundry in Rome, his travelogue in a theater, and having to skip a stop in Venice because of an outbreak there of cholera. But apart from all that, he thoroughly enjoyed the junket. This is In Rome's Ruins, with Vladimir Ashkenazy conducting the Cleveland Orchestra.

0: From Italy by Richard Strauss, that movement called In Rome's Ruins. Vladimir Ashkenazi conducting the Cleveland Orchestra.
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By Georg Philipp Telemann, here's a trumpet concerto in D major with Iona Brown conducting the Academy of St. Martin in the Fields. Håkon Hardenberger plays the trumpet.

A trumpet concerto in D major by Georg Philipp Telemann with Iona Brown conducting the Academy of St. Martin in the Fields. Håkan Hardenberger was the trumpet soloist. Well, Richard Strauss had a firm grip on Italy when he wrote that music you heard about 10 minutes ago. This next piece by Edmond Dédé, that grip is a little more loose. Some biographical accounts claim that he toured American cities, including Chicago, but there's no real documentation that confirm that he ever set foot there. This was actually called Exotically American in France. Here's Chicago, with Richard Rosenberg conducting Hot Springs Music Festival Symphony Orchestra.

0: Chicago by Edmond Dédé, Richard Rosenberg conducting the Hot Springs Music Festival Symphony Orchestra. Still to come is a Hungarian Rhapsody by Franz Liszt, and Targa takes you down a little path of his memories. Stay close.
1: Summer heat returns as we move through the week. Your WVTF music forecast. Any rain exits early tonight, leaving a mostly cloudy night, some fog possible toward morning, lows in the lower 60s. Sunshine returns for Tuesday, high temperatures around 90 for most locations, lower 80s for Abingdon and Wise. Sunny and hotter Wednesday, highs in the mid to upper 90s for areas along and east of the Blue Ridge, upper 80s for the southwest corner of the state.
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0: Hi, I'm Scott Blankenship with music by Francisco Tárrega, a composer that knew Granada firsthand. He traveled there quite a bit, visited the Alhambra in person on a trip that was made possible by a wealthy patron. And this music was written for and dedicated to that patron's generosity. Here's Memories of the Alhambra.

by Francisco Tárrega, Memories of the Alhambra. Whenever I tried to play that piece, I could never remember it. But guitarist Rafael Fouillet seemed to be able to get through no trouble. Let's finish the hour with a popular piece by Franz Liszt, the Hungarian Rhapsody No. 2, with Eric Kunzel conducting the Cincinnati Pops Orchestra.

0: That's by Franz Liszt. That's the Hungarian Rhapsody No. 2 with Eric Kunzel conducting the Cincinnati Pops Orchestra. I'm Scott Blankenship.
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0: In 1932, Carlos Chavez took an American friend to a Mexico City dance hall called El Salón México. That American friend was Aaron Copland, who spent the next 4 years turning what he'd heard there into a piece built out of real Mexican folk tunes. He remembered the rhythms and the movements and a sign in the cheap seats warning against throwing cigarette butts. That's so the barefoot dancers wouldn't burn their feet. Now, the whole time, he was actually terrified that he was just a gringo meddling with melodies that weren't his. But he needn't have worried. El Salón México is coming up in just 15 minutes.
3: Live from NPR News in Washington, I'm Libby Casey. The U.S. is tightening control over the Strait of Hormuz after a weekend of attacks by both Iran and the U.S. NPR's Hadil Al-Shalchi reports.
4: In a post online, President Trump said that the U.S. would be, quote, reinstating a blockade on Iranian ships or customers from entering or leaving the Strait of Hormuz. He said that the U.S. will now be known as, quote, the guardian of the Hormuz Strait. Trump said that other countries will be able to move through the waterway, but that the U.S. would charge a 20% toll on cargo. He said the toll was the price to pay for providing security and safety for this, quote, volatile section of the world. Up until now, the U.S. has been against any tolls or fees being enforced on ships moving through the strait. Iranian leaders said Iran controls the Strait of Hormuz. Hadil Al-Shalchi, NPR News, Istanbul.
3: President Trump's National Guard deployments have not reduced urban crime in the cities where troops have been sent, according to a new study out today from the Progressive Center for American Progress. That says several of those deployments are still ongoing, including in Washington, D.C., as NPR's Kat Lonsdorf reports.
5: National Guard members are currently deployed in D.C., Memphis, and New Orleans, all as part of broader efforts by President Trump to fight crime in those cities. Violent crime was already trending down in all of those cities before Trump took office in 2025 and before those deployments began. Those trends have continued, and the study found they would have likely continued without the presence of the National Guard. The total cost of these deployments, if extended through the end of 2026, will exceed $1.7 billion, according to an estimate from the nonpartisan Congressional Budget Office. The number of troops in D.C. recently doubled to more than 5,100 as part of a federal, quote, summer surge of law enforcement. Kat Lonsdorf, NPR News, Washington.
3: A new poll on healthy aging finds that a majority of older adults have not heard of the National Suicide and Crisis Lifeline 988. As NPR's Ritu Chatterjee reports, older adults, especially those aged 75 and older, have the highest rate of suicide in this country.
6: The national poll surveyed more than 2,000 American adults age 50 and over. More than a third said they had never heard of any mental health crisis line. Two-thirds had never heard of 988, which connects people to a trained mental health counselor. Psychologist Kevin Saunier at the University of Michigan is one of the researchers on the poll.
7: When asked about who they would reach out to in response to a mental health crisis, the respondents rated family and friends as the most likely source of support, followed by by their regular healthcare providers, then mental health providers, and then crisis lines.
6: But when informed about 988, 75% then said they'd at least feel somewhat comfortable in contacting the number. Ritu Chatterjee, NPR News.
3: You're listening to NPR News live in Washington. Researchers in Senegal are adding thousands of fish to rice farms this growing season. As NPR's Jonathan Lambert reports, they're studying whether the fish can do three things: prevent a debilitating disease, boost rice yields, and increase income.
8: A disease called schistosomiasis can be an occupational hazard for rice farmers in Senegal. It's spread by a parasite that lives in freshwater snails and can infect farmers in their fields. Farmers can experience stomach pain, bladder issues, fatigue, even cancer. Researchers are trying to see if adding some large snail-eating fish to rice fields might help prevent the disease by removing its source. They're also adding hundreds of tilapia to the fields. The tilapia might eat some snails, but their main job is to fertilize the rice with their feces. Plus, the farmers can eat or sell the fish. Over the next several months, the researchers will be collecting data to show just how well this could work. Jonathan Lambert, NPR News.
3: Much of the U.S. has another round of sweltering heat in store this week. The National Weather Service predicts that more than 90 temperature records across the U.S. will be tied or broken through Wednesday. Most of those will be overnight heat records. Health experts say overnight temperatures that fail to cool down are even more dangerous than when daytime temperatures soar. Over the next few days, cities in the Midwest and Northeast, more typically known for record-breaking cold in winter, are likely to see record-setting nighttime high temperatures, including places like Fargo, North Dakota, and in Portland, Maine. 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I'm Libby Casey.
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0: Aaron Copland's dance-flavored El Salon Mexico is about 5 minutes ahead, music that he was a little bit concerned over how it would be received. Now, maybe Frédéric Chopin felt a similar way about this fantasy impromptu. Chopin never actually wanted this to be published. He tried to have it destroyed. Here's Garrick Olson.

Garrick Olson playing Frédéric Chopin's Fantasy Impromptu. In 1932, Aaron Copland visited Mexico City and was absolutely captivated. And he went to a dance hall one evening, not some high society venue. It was actually a kind of a raucous experience where all kinds of people danced to folk tunes and popular songs. Copland loved the energy and the way social classes mixed on the dance floor. He later said the place gave him a sense of Mexican humanity that I hadn't experienced before. He named this music after the dance hall, El Salón, México.

0: Aaron Copland was worried about how that music would be received, that people would think he was a gringo meddling with melodies that weren't his. But audiences actually loved El Salón Mexico. It was Eduardo Mata conducting the Dallas Symphony Orchestra.
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0: 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Now, from the dance hall to a piece that's a little more dance adjacent, shall we say. Scherzo Capriccioso by Antonin Dvorak touches on some traditional dances, like one called the Furient, and it's also mixed with Dvorak's own invented material instead of borrowed folk tunes. José Cerebrier conducts the Bournemouth Symphony Orchestra in Scherzo Capriccioso.

Antonin Dvorak's Scherzo Capriccioso. That was José Serebrière conducting the Bournemouth Symphony Orchestra. 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Coming up in about 10 minutes, we'll finish the hour with a finale from the Suite for Strings by Ethel Smyth. But next, it's the Concerto Grosso No. 6 by George Frideric Händel. Richard Egar leads the Academy of Ancient Music.

0: The Concerto Grosso No. 6, composed by Handel, with Richard Egarr conducting the Academy of Ancient Music.
1: Summer heat returns as we move through the week. Your WVTF music forecast. Any rain exits early tonight, leaving a mostly cloudy night, some fog possible toward morning, lows in the lower 60s. Sunshine returns for Tuesday, high temperatures around 90 for most locations, lower 80s for Abingdon and Wise. Sunny and hotter Wednesday, highs in the mid to upper 90s for areas along and east of the Blue Ridge, upper 80s for the southwest corner of the state.
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0: To finish the hour, it's music that doesn't come from a dance or folklore or anything like that. It's a finale that builds into a sweet and deep little theme. It's the finale from Ethel Smyth's Suite for Strings with the South German Chamber Orchestra Pforzheim.

0: That's the finale from Ethel Smythe's Suite for Strings. Douglas Bostock on the podium, conducting the South German Chamber Orchestra Pforzheim. I'm Scott Blankenship.
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0: The most prolific composers are frequently their own worst enemies. A large catalog of high-quality music will find great pieces neglected for excellent ones. Case in point, Mozart's symphonies. It's rare to hear the early ones. Like if you were to go to a concert this coming weekend, you most likely wouldn't hear anything from the first 34. Well, this one closes out what's sometimes called his Salzburg series, the last symphony he'd write before he would leave the city that employed him. Well, in 25 minutes, you'll hear his 28th symphony, written when he was a teenager and already a master.
3: Live from NPR News in Washington, I'm Libby Casey. President Trump says he will give a speech to the nation Thursday evening. NPR's Franco Ordonez reports the speech comes as the U.S. has relaunched heavy military strikes against Iran.
4: President Trump did not give any details on what the speech would be about, but that it would be given at 9 p.m. The announcement comes amid new escalation in the fight against Iran. In addition to launching a series of strikes, the president says the U.S. is reinstating its blockade on Iran after leaders in Tehran announced that they would be closing the Strait of Hormuz. Now, Trump insists the critical waterway that's vital for global energy transportation remains open. He also announced that the U.S. plans to impose a 20% charge on all cargo shipped through the strait. He says the U.S. should be reimbursed for the security costs for maintaining the waterway. Franco Ordonez, NPR News, the White House.
3: The district attorney in Harris County, Texas, says his office is still trying to obtain evidence from federal investigators in the fatal ice shooting of a Houston man last week. As Houston Public Media's Kyle McGlenigan reports, the DA says he has not ruled out legal action.
5: Last week, Harris County DA Sean Teer announced his office would be conducting its own investigation into the shooting of Lorenzo Salgado Araujo, who was killed by federal agents after they tried to pull him over. This week, Teer says his office is still asking for cooperation.
6: We are still trying to get access to a number of key pieces of evidence. What those pieces are, I'm not going to go into. At some point, it becomes a place where we stop asking and we start asking district court judges in state court and federal court to grant us access.
5: Teer announced the independent investigation after he says DHS declined to invite his office to join the ongoing federal investigation. For NPR News, I'm Kyle McClinigan in Houston.
3: Stocks retreated and oil surged after President Trump said the U.S. would reimpose a blockade on the Strait of Hormuz. As NPR's Rafael Nam reports, the announcement is reviving fears about energy costs.
7: Once again, financial markets are at the mercy of developments in Iran. Brent crude futures, the benchmark for prices globally, jumped more than 9%. The Dow fell more than 100 points as the continued tensions in the region revive fears about the fate of this vital passageway for oil. Trump's threat to also impose a toll on all cargo traveling through the strait added to the concerns. Meanwhile, the Nasdaq slumped by more than 1.5% as chipmakers retreated amid the seemingly perennial worries about whether the AI trade has been overdone. Rafael Nam, NPR News.
3: The sister of the late Senator Lindsey Graham will finish his term in the U.S. Senate. Darlene Graham was named today as South Carolina's interim senator by Governor Henry McMaster. It's NPR. The beloved New Zealand actor Sam Neill has died at age 78. He had a wide-ranging career over some 50 years, most famously in the Jurassic Park franchise. NPR's Anastasia Tsiolkas has this remembrance.
8: Sam Neill was best known and loved by fans for the 1993 Steven Spielberg blockbuster Jurassic Park. He played a paleontologist with doubts.
9: Dinosaurs and man, two species separated by 65 million years of evolution, have just been suddenly thrown back into the mix together. How can we possibly have the slightest idea what to expect?
8: He played many other kinds of roles, too, from Holly Hunter's clueless husband in Jane Campion's film The Piano to the hugely entertaining antagonist Inspector Campbell in the first two seasons of the BBC drama Peaky Blinders. His family said he died in Sydney, Australia, but did not provide any further details. Anastasia Tsiolkas, NPR News, New York.
3: A dozen states have challenged Paramount's takeover of Warner Brothers Discovery, filing a lawsuit today. They argue the $80 billion mega merger would extinguish competition in Hollywood and threaten jobs across the entertainment industry. The Office of California's Attorney General, which is leading the coalition, alleges that the proposed merger would lead to higher prices, lower quality, and less content for film and television. Philadelphia is preparing to host Major League Baseball's All-Star Game tomorrow night. Fans voted to pick the starters for the American League and the National League teams. This is NPR News, live in Washington.
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11: T8. Coming up a little later is Julie Cooper's Contemplation Suite. It has movements titled things like Dawn, Day, Dusk, and Dream. And it tracks the changing light and circadian rhythm through a 24-hour cycle, and you'll hear Day coming up. Next is Ferdy Grofe doing something similar on a grand scale. The Grand Canyon Suite as a whole traces a single day at the canyon with sunrise, painted desert, sunset, and cloudburst. But you'll find this next movement in the middle. It's called On the Trail.

From Fertigrofe's Grand Canyon Suite, that's On the Trail with Leonard Bernstein conducting the New York Philharmonic. Felix Mendelssohn's Overture for Wind Instruments is on deck for you next, played by Consortium Classical.

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0: Hi, I'm Scott Blankenship. Glad you're here. Mozart went to Vienna when he was 18 years old, hoping to get the music director job there with Maria Theresa's court. The Empress loved the 6-year-old Mozart that she had met years earlier. But just as puppies turn into dogs and kittens to cats, Mozart grew up. The Empress wasn't as impressed the second time around. But you do have to hand it to Mozart. He didn't treat the visit like a failure. He discovered the world of Haydn's symphonies during this trip, and he dove in headfirst. That following year, Haydn's fingerprints were all over some of Mozart's symphonies, like number 28, one that doesn't get as much attention as it should. Here's Colin Davis conducting the Dresden State Orchestra.

Mozart's Symphony No. 28 with Colin Davis conducting the Dresden State Orchestra. So there's two composers' music that takes you through a day from a certain perspective in this hour. A little bit earlier you heard Groffé's Grand Canyon Suite, and next is a little slice of life that came along 100 or so years later. This is called Day from the Contemplation Suite by Julie Cooper. Here's the Oculus Ensemble led by Jessica Cottis.

0: Certainly makes you think, doesn't it? That's from the Contemplation Suite by Julie Cooper, the movement called Day. Jessica Cottis conducting the Oculus Ensemble. Stay close. In just a moment, we'll finish up the hour with some violin-centric music by Tchaikovsky. Stay with me for his Waltz Scherzo.
1: Summer heat returns as we move through the week. Your WVTF music forecast. Any rain exits early tonight, leaving a mostly cloudy night, some fog possible toward morning, lows in the lower 60s. Sunshine returns for Tuesday, high temperatures around 90 for most locations, lower 80s for Abingdon and Wise. Sunny and hotter Wednesday, highs in the mid to upper 90s for areas along and east of the Blue Ridge, upper 80s for the southwest corner of the state.
2: 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I live in Roanoke, and I listen to WVTF. I first discovered NPR during the Watergate hearings in 1973. I still tune in to Radio IQ daily to keep up with the news, culture, and community as I go about my life. Some giggles, some tears, and lately, plenty of, oh my goodness, I can't believe that's happening. Thank you, NPR, for broadening and enriching my life.
0: Tchaikovsky's epic violin concerto came out in 1878, and just as you might guess, you need a lot of practice writing for the violin to come up with such a piece. So he wrote some smaller violin pieces, sort of getting stretched or limbered up to write the concerto. One of them is his Waltz Scherzo, and it was written for one of Tchaikovsky's students, Josef Kotek, who was one of the top violinists up to the task.

0: Waltz Scherzo by Peter Tchaikovsky, written for and dedicated to violinist Josef Kotik. But you just heard Yulia Fischer playing the violin with the Russian National Orchestra, led by Yakov Kreitzberg.
1: Although the heat of summer is just starting, we've wrapped up our Silent Summer Fun Drive. 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

In this music, harpist Ashley Jackson pays tribute to another great musician, Dorothy Ashby, who was a pioneering jazz harpist, who was hailed as one of the most unjustly underloved jazz greats of the 1950s. That's right, a jazz harpist. In fact, one who proved that the harp could play bebop just as well as a piano or a saxophone. Brandy's tune is called Essence of Ruby, and we're going to listen to it coming up in just under 15 minutes tonight. I'm Steve Seal. Thanks for tuning in. For good listening on a Monday night.

0: Live from NPR News in Washington, I'm Libby Casey. U.S. Central Command has confirmed it will resume a naval blockade of Iran tomorrow. NPR's Quill Lawrence reports it would be the latest act of war to undermine the ceasefire between the two countries.
1: CENTCOM announced it will enforce President Trump's order of a maritime blockade on all traffic entering and exiting Iranian ports and coastal areas. The U.S. military will protect ship traffic passing through the Strait of Hormuz that doesn't violate the blockade. But the president posted on social media that the U.S. would begin charging a 20% fee on cargo that it protects. Tit-for-tat strikes by the U.S. on Iranian targets and by Iran on U.S. Gulf allies have intensified, and the president has alternately said the ceasefire is over, but then said that negotiations continue for a lasting peace deal. Before the U.S. and Israel attacked Iran in February, tanker traffic moved freely through the strait, supplying 20% of the world's oil and other important commodities. Quill Lawrence, NPR News.
0: An officer with Immigration and Customs Enforcement shot and killed a man in Maine today. Immigrants' rights groups have identified the man shot as a 26-year-old native of Colombia. He was not the target of the warrant that ICE was trying to serve, according to the office of independent Maine Senator Angus King. Maine Public's Ari Snyder says local reaction in the small city of Biddeford has been swift.
2: Protesters gathered across the street from Republican Senator Susan Collins's office. Among their chants was that they want no more funding for ICE. Collins said in a written statement that, quote, the shooting in Biddeford requires a full and impartial investigation of what happened.
0: The Department of Homeland Security released a statement saying that an ICE officer discharged his weapon, quote, fearing for public safety, when the man's vehicle attempted to flee the scene of an ICE stop. It's the second time in a week that ICE agents have used deadly force after a shooting last Tuesday in Houston, Texas. Dozens of states, led by California, are suing to stop